0: points. The NASDAQ rose 143, with the S&P 500 index advancing by 20 points. More on these stories at townhall.com.
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0: The NBA's most valuable franchise has been sold for a record-breaking price. 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
2: The Los Angeles Lakers are being sold to businessmen Josh Kushner and Bob Iger for $12.5 billion, the second time in just over a year. The sale, first reported by ESPN, still needs approval from the NBA's Board of Governors, and that process can take several weeks. The Lakers were valued at $10 billion last year when Mark Walter purchased a controlling stake from the Buss family. Kushner and Iger had also been involved in trying to get an expansion team for Las Vegas, but by buying the Lakers, the two do not have to wait for that decision. If it happens, expansion could take place in the 2028-29 season. I'm Marcela Sanchez.
0: News and analysis at townhall.com. From Washington, I'm Keith Peters reporting.
3: A strong America requires strong leadership. Lincoln's strength held the Union together. Reagan's defeated the communist threat. Now President Trump is setting a new example of American strength. That's the same example Casey Askar lives by. Askar, a devout Christian who fled persecution in the Middle East. Askar, a United States Marine defending American freedom. Askar, a successful businessman creating thousands of Florida jobs. Casey Askar will work shoulder to shoulder with President Trump to put America first and keep America strong. That means lowering costs, cutting wasteful government spending. That means keeping our border secure and gangs, drugs, and criminals out. That means restoring America's energy independence and standing up for hardworking Florida families. Strong leadership to keep America strong. Trump conservative Casey Askar for Congress.
4: I'm Casey Askar, and I approve this message.
3: Paid for by Casey for Congress.
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0: lots going on, lots to talk about. They weren't really thinking about using electric shock gloves with ice, were they?
1: Apparently, maybe.
0: See, I am pro immigration and customs enforcement. I'm not pro electric shock gloves on ICE agents. Why would you need that?
1: I totally agree. That's overkill.
0: I mean, if somebody is out of control, they'll have tasers, don't they? You just tase them. Or maybe take control of the situation. If they have a gun, then you have a gun. You have to have electric shock gloves? They're like, yeah, you know, this could possibly, lead to people misusing them. I would think so. Come here, Sparky, got an electric shock glove. I don't know, Sam, I just think that'd be a problem.
1: Well, first of all, where did they get all this money to do that? And can we just do body cams instead?
0: Wait a second, you're saying get body cameras and not do the shock gloves?
1: That is what I'm saying, yes.
2: They'll probably say that the two can't coexist, so they'd rather have the gloves than the cameras.
0: So if you have the shock gloves, it would shock the camera and the camera wouldn't work? Is that what you're saying?
2: Shocking.
0: Yeah, it is shocking. Yeah, I'm saying shock gloves.
2: It would be shocking video. Yes.
0: Okay. Let me give you the actual story. The pun meister hits again. This is from News Nation. ICE's plan to give officers electric shock gloves draws outrage and fears of misuse. You think? There's a classic picture of Letitia James, Zoran Mamdani, and Kathy Hochul. I mean, it's the triumvirate of idiots. But if they're against them, they're actually on my side on this one. From Ryan J. Foley from the Associated Press, Immigration and Customs Enforcement's plan to give officers gloves that deliver painful electric shocks faced criticism Wednesday today from Democrat elected officials and civil rights advocates who called it unnecessary and cruel. Did they have to use the word painful? Did the AP have to use the word painful, Sam, do you think? I would think electric shock gloves would be painful, no?
1: Right.
2: I mean, soothing would have been probably.
0: Well, it depends on. Okay, people get shock therapy. Right. It's not painful.
2: Can you imagine, though, you're wearing those gloves and then you have like an itch all of a sudden and you're like, oh, man.
0: That would be very funny. That would make them say, we don't want the shock gloves. Story continues. ICE plans to spend between $10 and $20 million to outfit officers and agents with conductive, distraction and de-escalation devices. According to notice published Monday and revealed first by the Associated Press. I'm sorry, if it's a shock glove, call it that. The device is known as the GLOVE, which stands for Generated Low Output Voltage Emitter. the acronym is literally glove.
1: Come on. The glove.
0: It's the glove, right.
2: No glove. There you go.
0: And if the glove don't fit, you must acquit. So, they're calling it something other than GLOVE, but then they use the acronym GLOVE. At this point, it's just a troll. Sam, this is a fake story, right?
1: I don't know. We actually have a caller who has experience with this.
0: Stop it.
1: Oh, yeah.
0: It's known as the GLOVE, Generated Low Output Voltage Emitter. The normal patrol gloves, until an officer presses a button to activate its electrical mode, they must be applied directly to someone's skin to produce a voltage that causes pain, which is intended to gain compliance from people who are resisting. Unlike tasers, they do not leave burn or contact marks. So what do? You run up to the guy and say, hey, listen, I know you're wearing a long sleeve shirt. Can you lift your shirt so I can touch your body and give you a bit of a shock?
1: Ew.
2: You know what it sounds like? You know, like those, the muscle stimulators, like that.
0: Yes.
2: Because like if you touch clothing, it doesn't really do anything. But if you touch skin, that's where, you know, it'll pass through. So, I mean, it sounds like that's what that whole setup is.
0: I mean, we've got Dwayne in Louisiana who wants to talk about this. Dwayne, I think it's a dumb idea, but I guess you've got experience with it. Talk to me.
3: Well, all I want to say about it is that just before I got into policing in the early 80s, they had flashlights that had two prods on the end, kind of like a cattle prod.
0: Right.
3: The police issue, and they would, you know, use those things. And then we wished for something better, and they fell out of disuse. And then these little shock module, you held it in your hands, and again, it had two prongs on it, and you would stick them in the side with it if they were acting up and give them a jolt. Well, that went from that to the taser, which can be deployed at distance. The only thing I have to say about these gloves is that They might be of lower voltage and, like it said, like you just said, leaves no mark, but it's simply the latest iteration of electrical products that police have in their arsenal to use. I mean, until we get the actual phaser, which is what I always wish for, I don't know. But that's what I thought of when I heard about the gloves. It's just, it's just some kind of an advancement on the taser.
0: All right, Dwayne, I got to hit a break here. I saw you react, Polo. When he said phaser, it was like from Star Trek.
2: Yes,
0: what is that? The phaser.
2: Just done.
0: Come on, dude. Just stop it. And Dwayne, we appreciate you calling in and making some sense of it. I'm still against it because the tasers, you're not the only do it from distance. You could also touch somebody's body and hit them with a quick jolt if you needed to. I don't want shock gloves out there. Keep it here for Ami Horowitz.
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7: 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Trump conservative Casey Asghar for Congress.
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1: Avi Horowitz, he does answer it. 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
1: Did you hear that? 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
2: 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Lincoln's strength held the Union together. Reagan's defeated the communist threat. Now President Trump is setting a new example of American strength. That's the same example Casey Askar lives by. Askar, a devout Christian who fled persecution in the Middle East. Askar, a United States Marine defending American freedom. 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Strong leadership to keep America strong. Trump conservative Casey Askar for Congress.
3: I'm Casey Askar, and I approve this message.
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8: Hey, some news in the Paramount Warner Brothers deal breaking tonight. Apparently, Paramount's legal chief has said that selling CNN as part of the merger is on the table as a way to resolve the antitrust lawsuit that is threatening the $110 billion acquisition of Warner Brothers. So they would sell CNN, and Barry Diller chimed in and said, I'll buy it. So we'll wait and see what happens. And then, of course, do you see what the Lakers? Last year, they sold for $10 billion. Today, Bob Iger of Disney fame and Jared Kushner's brother are buying the Lakers for $12 billion. The guy bought it for $10 billion last year, and he's selling it this year for $12 billion? That's a pretty good deal. Own the club for a year and make $2 billion? That's interesting. See how all that turns out. All right, stay right there. We got lots more to get to. There were a bunch of women after the JFK assassination that fueled the conspiracy theories that we still talk about today. We'll talk about that coming up next hour. Our executive director is Alex Hinton. Our engineer tonight is Richard Good. I'm McGraw-Milhaven, and this is America at Night on Westwood One.
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5: News this hour from Town Hall. I'm Jason Walker. Southern Poverty Law Center's former chief financial officer arrested and charged with fraud in a superseding indictment accusing her of overseeing fraudulent donor payments to a number of informants inside hate groups. That includes one of whom she allegedly had been involved in a romantic relationship. They also allegedly shared a bank account. Attorney General Todd Blanche was asked about the arrest of Heidi Byridge.
6: I think as alleged in the indictment, this individual participated in the scheme. As alleged, I believe she was part of the effort to open bank accounts in completely fictitious companies' names and make payments that to individuals for reasons that were not that were not accurate as described.
5: Well, the White House is losing one of its most visible faces.
7: Caroline Leavitt is stepping down as White House press secretary at the end of the month. Leavitt, the youngest person ever to hold the job, recently had her second child and is leaving to spend more time with her young family. President Trump said she will stay on as one of his top outside advisors and called her one of the best press secretaries in the history of the office. Willie Nelson, the White House.
5: Army Apache attack chopper has gone down in a Texas field, killing both the soldiers on board. Authorities from nearby Fort Hood say the crew members were on a routine training mission. Police in Minnesota say a man has stabbed to death his wife and their 7-year-old daughter at a daycare. He's also suspected of killing a 78-year-old relative in a separate attack. Police say the man then fatally shot himself after stabbing his wife and child. Police also indicate now no other children at the daycare in the home were harmed in that incident. More on these stories, townhall.com.
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5: The NBA's most valuable franchise has been sold again. Here is Marcelo Sanchez.
9: The Los Angeles Lakers are being sold to businessmen Josh Kushner and Bob Iger for $12.5 billion, the second time in just over a year. The sale, first reported by ESPN, still needs approval from the NBA's Board of Governors, and that process can take several weeks. The Lakers were valued at $10 billion last year when Mark Walter purchased a controlling stake from the Buss family. Kushner and Iger had also been involved in trying to get an expansion team for Las Vegas, but by buying the Lakers, the two do not have to wait for that decision. If it happens, expansion could take place in the 2028-29 season. I'm Marcela Sanchez.
5: It has been said the Los Angeles Lakers rank close, right up with the New York Yankees and Dallas Cowboys when it comes to overall worth. Breaking news and analysis, Town Hall.
0: THC.
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11: 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Askar, a United States Marine defending American freedom. 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Trump conservative Casey Askar for Congress.
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17: Here are the phone numbers. 1-844-2-McGraw. 1-844-262-4729. Those are the phone numbers. We'll take some phone calls. Love first-time phone callers. Love first-time phone callers. Love regulars as well. We got the text lines open. Same number, 1-844-2-McGraw. You can text your comments. You can call in and wait on the line. If you're a first-time caller, we'll bump things up for you. We do not screen. Never will, never have, don't want to. And, of course, once the show's over with, you can certainly leave a message on the voicemail. We got some messages, some voicemails that we can always get to as well. 1-844-2-McGraw, 1-844-262-4729. The crazies are at it. You've got these politicians. God love them. Seriously, God love them. They say this stuff with such a straight face, right? With such conviction and such moxie and such without any hint of like. You know, like I can't believe you people are even buying this, right? So, two stories that came out the last couple of days I think is really interesting. Alexandria Ocasio-Cortez, or otherwise known as AOC, went on this week, ABC News, this week with George Stephanopoulos. I don't know if they just call it this week or they got the George Stephanopoulos in there. But in this interview, She talks about how, and I'm paraphrasing here, but that, you know, we really shouldn't be held to all the crazy things we said back in the day, like 2020, when she first burst onto the scene. They're calling that woke 1.0, and that we shouldn't be held for what elected officials say then, we should be held for what they're saying now. This is actually an interesting, this is a very interesting shift that's going on.

0: Taking the vitamin B, I think that's what lessens the severity of the flu. It's something I would take, and you don't get sick. Just check into vitamin B. Check into that for your kiddo.
1: I'm sure vitamin B helps. But her pediatrician says the flu shot helps better. So she got the flu shot. I get the flu shot. I had a dear friend of mine, coworker, who died from the flu. He got the flu. Terrible, tragic story. John Beaver, what a nice man he was. Got the flu, and ultimately it was a long, long, long recovery, and he never really recovered and ultimately died from getting the flu, and he was healthy as an ox. So I have a different perspective on the flu. I get my flu shot every single year, and my daughter gets the flu shot every single year. Plus her mother's in the medical field, and so she's... It's not like I have a choice anyway. She's getting all of her shots. So that's the world I live in. We'll do this. America at Night, back in a moment.
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13: A strong America requires strong leadership. Lincoln's strength held the Union together. Reagan's defeated the communist threat. Now President Trump is setting a new example of American strength. That's the same example Casey Asghar lives by. Asghar, a devout Christian who fled persecution in the Middle East. Asghar, a United States Marine defending American freedom. Asghar, a successful businessman creating thousands of Florida jobs. 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That means restoring America's energy independence and standing up for hardworking Florida families. Strong leadership to keep America strong. Trump conservative Casey Asghar for Congress.
14: I'm Casey Asghar, and I approve this message.
13: Paid for by Casey for Congress.
15: Childhood should be the happiest time of life. But for many children living in poverty with blindness, facial deformities, and other crippling conditions, it's riddled with pain, rejection, shame, and isolation. At Mercy Ships, we're answering the cries of some of the world's most forgotten children and adults through free, life-changing surgeries that turn despair into hope. These once heart

0: news this hour from Town Hall. I'm Jason Walker. Investigation continues in Texas, where an Army Apache attack chopper has gone down in a field, killing both crew members. That crash also sparked a wildfire that forced several homes to be evacuated. Authorities at nearby Fort Hood say the soldiers were on a routine training mission. Severe storms in the Middle East, tornadoes, flash flooding, and more. Three people dead, including a child.
1: Sadly, the four-year-old died in Jennings County. That was a tree that fell on their home. And we have reports of various levels of injuries across the state. And again, two other fatalities that may be weather-related. We're working on confirming those.
0: That is Jonathan Whittem, head of the Indiana Department of Homeland Security. Widespread damage in the storms also in parts of Illinois and Ohio. Hopkins, Minnesota Police Chief Brent Johnson says three people from the same family found dead in an apparent murder-suicide in a home daycare while half dozen other kids were present.
2: The Hopkins Police Department, in coordination with multiple other agencies, responded to a report of a stabbing at a residence operating as a home daycare. Upon arrival, officers located a deceased 41-year-old male with a self-inflicted gunshot wound and a deceased 41-year-old female and 7-year-old female victim with stab wounds. They were all members of the same family.
0: And officials do say the other children in the daycare were not harmed. Los Angeles County Grand Jury indicting Nick Reiner on murder charges in the killing of his parents, Rob Reiner and Michelle Singer Reiner. The couple stabbed to death in their Brentwood home on the 14th of December. More on these stories, townhall.com.
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0: Verify Radio. He's our crony, I'm Gary McNamara. All right, this health study, I saw it on Fox yesterday. This is interesting. Whether someone is older or younger, a younger sibling may be linked to certain health outcomes later in life, according to a massive new study analyzing medical data from 10 million U.S. siblings over 20 years. Researchers from the University of Chicago and Columbus University found links suggesting that birth order may be connected to specific long-term health risks. Researchers examined 569 disease categories across families and among siblings, identifying 150 conditions that were significantly associated with birth order. Firstborn children showed a higher likelihood of neurodevelopmental and psychiatric diagnoses, including autism, ADHD, Tourette syndrome, and OCD, as well as immune allergic conditions like food allergies. Second-born children were statistically more prone to migraines, shingles, substance use disorders, gastrointestinal issues like gastritis. Discussing the findings, Dr. Mark Siegel from Fox, a medical senior medical analyst, noted the value of such a wide-scale study. I love this study because it opens a lot of questions more than it gives answers, but I think I have some answers regarding the heightened prevalence of ADHD among firstborn. Siegel offered his own hypothesis. My theory is they get more stimuli. The parents are like hovering over them, helicoptering them, and they don't know where to look. Addressing the disparities in allergic conditions, Siegel pointed to early environmental exposure, stating, I think because the firstborn's immune system hasn't seen the environment before, and if it's not set properly, you get an allergy. I don't understand what he means there. Siegel also touched on biological and psychological factors when evaluating differences between siblings. I think the womb changes after you have your first child, and the second child gets a womb that's already been used, and therefore, it's more set for it. Regarding the higher rate of substance use disorders among second-born children, he suggested emotional drivers, saying it may be the same idea. I want attention. I'm looking for attention. I want to do something to get a rise out of you. So what he's saying is it could be psychological by a lot of this, by how the environment that you come into. My question would be, I'm the middle child, and they haven't said anything about the third-born child. And if you're a middle child, which, again, maybe that is why I'm extremely psychologically balanced. Nope. Nope. Nope.
1: I mean, yes, you're the middle child, but the whole psychologically balanced claim is dubious at best. I'm the fourth of five. So I'm not the middle child, I'm not the oldest, and I'm not the youngest. I don't know what kind of syndrome I'm supposed to have based on that.
0: I will say this.
1: I'm the youngest of four boys. The youngest is, they finally got a girl with my young sister, and so she's the princess. But yeah.
0: I was able to do more things. It was like by the time my parents came to me when I got to be 13, 14, mm-hmm. they just let me do things that I don't think my older sister or brother ever even asked to do. But when I did, they did say, yeah, go ahead, go there, go ahead, go there.
1: Well, my dad was a cop, so I learned from how, well, number one, you always had that fear, because he was going to interrogate. He would walk into the room and then extend his hand and say, hello, I'm Jim Harley, I'm your father. And then I need you to sit down and answer some questions. But I learned from my older brothers what not to do, right? If they got in trouble, it's like, I'm going to put that on the list.
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3: News this hour from Town Hall. I'm Jason Walker. Southern Poverty Law Center's former chief financial officer arrested, charged with fraud in an indictment that accuses her of overseeing fraudulent donor payments to informants outside of those that who worked with. Now, that includes one with whom she allegedly had been involved in a romantic relationship. They also allegedly shared a bank account. Attorney General Todd Blanche was asked about the arrest of one Heidi Byrich.
4: I think as alleged in the indictment, this individual participated in the scheme as alleged. I believe she was part of the effort to open bank accounts in completely fictitious companies' names and make payments that to individuals for reasons that were not accurate as described.
3: Well, the White House is losing a very visible face.
5: Caroline Leavitt is stepping down as White House press secretary at the end of the month. Leavitt, the youngest person ever to hold the job, recently had her second child and is leaving to spend more time with her young family. President Trump said she will stay on as one of his top outside advisors and called her one of the best press secretaries in the history of the office. Willie Nelson, the White House.
3: Police in Minnesota say a man killed his wife and 7-year-old daughter at a daycare and is also suspected of killing an elderly relative in a separate attack. Police say the man fatally shot himself after he had stabbed his wife and child. No other children at the daycare in that home were harmed. A federal civil rights agency dropping a subpoena enforcement action against Nike, saying the company complied with a request for information for an investigation. That probe dealt with allegations the company's diversity policies discriminated against white employees. More on these stories, townhall.com.
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0: news this hour from Town Hall. I'm Jason Walker. A former Southern Poverty Law Center official has been charged in the Justice Department's case against the civil rights group. Heidi Byridge making her initial court appearance in California Wednesday. Her attorney claims she is totally innocent. Now, she was controversial, in one case even bad-mouthing an American institution of a holiday, but she lost in Tuesday's primary. Here's Laura Winters.
1: In Wisconsin, Francesca Hong losing to Milwaukee County Executive moderate David Crowley by a percentage point. Even though she's a Democrat socialist, Bernie Sanders and AOC did not endorse her. Video had surfaced of Hong saying she hates holidays, including Thanksgiving. And then she backtracked, doing a new video saying it was her favorite holiday. Crowley is looking to become Wisconsin's first black governor. He faces Republican Congressman Tom Tiffany, who is endorsed by President Trump.
0: Well, some positive news for consumers in America as inflation has cooled just a bit last month. Here's Lisa Dwyer.
2: U.S. inflation slowed last month. Consumer prices rose 3.4% in July from a year ago, down slightly from 3.5% in June. But inflation is still higher than before the Iran war began in February, when it was 2.4%. Inflation has been pushed higher by a series of shocks to the economy, higher gas prices, and a surge in investment of artificial intelligence infrastructure that has boosted computer chip prices. The key question for the inflation fighter at the Fed and for consumers struggling with high gas and grocery prices is how quickly those one-time effects will fade. I'm Lisa Dwyer.
0: In the Columbia earthquake right now, the death count stands at 265. More on these stories, townhall.com.
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1: Is this hour from Town Hall. I'm Jason Walker. Authorities in Minnesota say three family members found dead in an apparent murder-suicide inside a home daycare while six other children were present in a nearby room. Hopkins Police Chief Brent Johnson.
2: The Hopkins Police Department, in coordination with multiple other agencies, responded to a report of a stabbing at a residence operating as a home daycare. Upon arrival, officers located a deceased 41-year-old male with a self-inflicted gunshot wound and a deceased 41-year-old female and 7-year-old female victim with stab wounds. They were all members of the same family.
1: Los Angeles County Grand Jury has indicted Nick Reiner on murder charges in the killing of his parents, Rob Reiner and Michelle Singer Reiner. They were stabbed to death in their home last December 14th. Civil Rights Agency is dropping a subpoena enforcement action against Nike, saying the company has complied with requests for information in an investigation. Probe dealt with allegations the company's diversity policies discriminated against white employees. Severe storms in the Midwest, tornadoes, flash flooding, and much more, including the death of a little boy.
3: Sadly, the 4-year-old died in Jennings County. That was a tree that fell on their home. And we have reports of various levels of injuries across the state. And again, two other fatalities that may be weather-related. We're working on confirming those.
1: Jonathan Witham, head of the Indiana Department of Homeland Security, widespread damage also in parts of Illinois and Ohio. In the Columbia earthquake situation, the official death count right now, 265. Thousands have been injured, and an estimated 4,000 people are missing and feared dead. More on these stories, townhall.com.
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1: Well, many people might believe this is just...
5: This is a Bloomberg Money Minute. U.S. home sales in July, the lowest in 2 years because of near-record home prices, elevated mortgage rates, and a lot of jitters about the economy. Home sales, more than 4% lower last month, according to Redfin. But we saw a big turnaround in mortgage applications in the first week of August. They rose more than 3.5%, even though mortgage rates edged higher. On Wall Street today, stocks ended mixed, the Dow down 22 points, the Nasdaq, though, up 143, and the S&P added 20, after inflation in July was a little bit lower than it was in June, rising 3.4% year over year. That's giving investors hope that the Federal Reserve may not hike interest rates when it meets in September. And we won't see Apple's first ever folding iPhone until next month, but today, Google unveiled its latest lineup of Pixel smartphones, all with brighter displays, slimmer cameras, and improved designs. Its foldable Pixel 11 phone will cost $1,900. 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
3: News this hour from Town Hall. I'm Rich Thomason. Powerful storms have again wreaked havoc across the Midwest. Tornadoes, heavy rains, flash flooding. First responders and utility crews have been working to clear the roads and restore power to hundreds of thousands. A four-year-old Indiana boy died when a tree fell on his home. Indiana Governor Mike Braun says his state has been slammed this week and it may not be over yet.
4: There were places down like around Newcastle, Henry County, got up to 10 inches of rain. So where it was mostly wind up here and losing power in that neck of the woods, roads were being washed out. There were a lot of water rescues. So this was quite a storm that moved across our state.
3: There have been numerous evacuations and many high water rescues. The earthquake death toll in Colombia is up to at least 265 as the window for rescuing additional survivors from the rubble slowly closes. Looks like there's going to be a high-profile job opening at the White House.
5: White House Press Secretary Caroline Leavitt is leaving her post at the end of August to spend more time with her young family after the recent birth of her second child. As he announced her departure, President Trump described her as one of his most trusted aides, saying she would continue to be one of his top outside advisors. In a social media post, Leavitt called it a bittersweet decision and that she felt in her heart she cannot be the best mom her two young children deserve while devoting the constant time, energy, and attention required of the White House press secretary. Leavitt served the president as a press aide during his first term in the White House and is the youngest person to hold the role of press secretary at age 28. I'm Jennifer King.
3: The Kennedy Center's board is set to meet today to discuss where to go from here now that a federal judge has blocked a two-year closure for renovations. On Wall Street, the Dow futures are up 131 points, NASDAQ futures 19 points higher, S&P futures up 13. More on these stories, townhall.com.
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8: Your Southwest Florida forecast on this Thursday, another hot day. Heat advisory in effect this afternoon. Maybe a chance for a late day.

0: Today's high 95. Tonight, partly cloudy skies, low 77, and more the same for Friday. Partly sunny skies and another heat advisory, high 95.
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2: The radical left has lost its mind. They say men can get pregnant, police are bad guys, and being American is something to apologize for. With AOC at the helm, they want to put President Trump behind bars and America on a socialist path. Fortunately, Catalina Lauf is AOC's worst nightmare. Her family fled socialism and came to America for freedom and opportunity. Catalina built a successful business, then served in the Trump administration, fighting for American workers and the America First agenda. While AOC pushes victimhood, government control, and woke nonsense, Catalina fights for freedom, common sense, and the American dream. In Congress, she'll stand with President Trump to create jobs, crack down on fraud, deport violent criminals, and defeat the radical left. Election Day is August 18th. Vote Catalina Lauf, Christian, businesswoman, America First fighter.
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1: News this hour from Town Hall. I'm Rich Thomason. Powerful storms have again wreaked havoc across the Midwest. Tornadoes, heavy rains, flash flooding. First responders and utility crews have been working to clear the roads and restore power to hundreds of thousands. A four-year-old Indiana boy died when a tree fell on his home. Indiana Governor Mike Braun says his state has been slammed this weekend. It may not be over yet.
2: There were places down like around Newcastle, Henry County, got up to 10 inches of rain. So where it was mostly wind up here and losing power in that neck of the woods, roads were being washed out. There were a lot of water rescues. So this was quite a storm that moved across our state.
1: There have been numerous evacuations and many high water rescues. The earthquake death toll in Colombia is up to at least 265 as the window for rescuing additional survivors from the rubble slowly closes. Looks like there's going to be a high-profile job opening at the White House.
3: White House Press Secretary Caroline Leavitt is leaving her post at the end of August to spend more time with her young family after the recent birth of her second child. As he announced her departure, President Trump described her as one of his most trusted aides, saying she would continue to be one of his top outside advisors. In a social media post, Leavitt called it a bittersweet decision and that she felt in her heart she cannot be the best mom her two young children deserve while devoting the constant time, energy, and attention required of the White House press secretary. Leavitt served the president as a press aide during his first term in the White House and is the youngest person to hold the role of press secretary at age 28. I'm Jennifer King.
1: The Kennedy Center's board is set to meet today to discuss where to go from here now that a federal judge has blocked a two-year closure for renovations. On Wall Street, the Dow futures are up 131 points, NASDAQ futures 19 points higher, S&P futures up 13. More on these stories, townhall.com.
4: This is a Bloomberg Money Minute. Shares of Cisco Systems sliding in the early trade. The networking giant expects about $7.5 billion in artificial intelligence-related sales this year, well below the $9.3 billion in orders it already booked over the past year. Cisco is facing high expectations that it will profit from the worldwide build-out of data centers powering AI systems. Turning to the market, stocks are hanging near record highs after yesterday's cooler-than-expected inflation report is easing worries that the Federal Reserve might need to raise interest rates next month. And Sweetgreen is trying to shed its image as a purveyor of raw produce as diners stay away from greens due to the cyclospora outbreak. Warm bowls and wraps now make up more than 50% of what the company sells, with salads accounting for the rest. The restaurant chain recently said that it expects this year's sales decline to be steeper than it originally forecast. Sweetgreen was not linked to the outbreak. Courtney Dunahoe, Bloomberg Radio.
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6: Your Southwest Florida forecast on this Thursday, another hot day. Heat advisory in effect this afternoon. Maybe a chance for a late day shower. Today's high 95. Tonight, partly cloudy skies, low 77, and more the same for Friday. Partly sunny skies and another heat advisory, high 95.
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6: Your Southwest Florida forecast on this Thursday, another hot day. Heat advisory in effect this afternoon. Maybe a chance for a late day shower. Today's high 95. Tonight, partly cloudy skies, low 77, and more the same for Friday. Partly sunny skies and another heat advisory, high 95.
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11: Thanks for spending time with us. Most flyers know to empty their water bottles because liquids over 3.4 ounces are prohibited on carry-on luggage, and that weapon-like or hazardous items are likely going to get flagged. But did you know that having prohibited items in your luggage can result in a massive fine? When an item is flagged, even if technically permitted, your suitcase may have to go through additional screening. And if a prohibited item is found, you can face fines of up to $17,000 per violation. Here are some items that are banned by TSA that may be surprising. Cordless curling irons, those are banned in checked luggage. Bowling balls, banned in carry-ons, perhaps not surprisingly. Cast iron cookware, banned in carry-ons. Corkscrews with a blade, also banned in carry-ons. Also, electronic cigarettes and vaping devices, no good in checked luggage. Samsung Galaxy Note 7 phones, banned in carry-ons and checked luggage. Screwdrivers longer than 7 inches, banned in carry-ons. And snow globes, banned in carry-ons of course, if containing over 3.4 ounces of liquid. 8 minutes now in front of the hour on This Morning. Once again, here's Nicole Murray.
12: And now, the three big things you need to know. Number one.
13: President Trump posted on Truth Social that the U.S. has total control over the Strait of Hormuz, a claim Iran has disputed. And that comes as ships are hesitant to pass through the waterway. Trump added that, quote, "I think we will keep it" in yesterday's post. Meanwhile, Reuters reports that a credible missile threat amid tensions with Iran is what led to President Trump secretly switching airplanes during a trip to Turkey last month.
12: Number two.
13: Two soldiers who were on a military helicopter have been killed when it crashed in Salado, Texas. Bell County Sheriff's Office spokesperson Cliff Coleman said no other injuries or damage was reported from yesterday's crash.
14: It was crashed into a field. You could tell it was a violent crash.
12: Number three.
13: Officials say an Acton, Massachusetts teen accused of killing his mother and younger brother earlier this week was using ChatGPT to create fantasy stories about murdering his family. District Attorney Marianne Ryan.
15: This is an unspeakable tragedy. It is an incredibly dark day.
13: 17-year-old Arjun Aravind is being charged with murder. Minnesota police say a man who co-owned an in-home daycare center with his spouse in Hopkins is believed to have killed his wife and their daughter before taking his own life while other children were at the home. The two victims, a 41-year-old woman and a 7-year-old girl, were fatally stabbed in a basement, while the 41-year-old male suspect was found dead of a self-inflicted gunshot wound. And the advisories regarding produce just keep coming. Whole Foods says it is recalling select products from its produce and prepared foods departments that contain jalapenos due to a potential salmonella contamination. The affected foods were sourced from Coast Citrus Distributors. The FDA and CDC said they are investigating the flare-up that has sickened more than 300 people across 27 states. A Riley's Organic survey finds that 52% of people admit to kissing their dog more than their partner.
11: Oh, how about that? Well, that would definitely be the case in your place.
13: Oh, absolutely. Yeah. She's just so cute. What about in your place? I know you guys have a few dogs and Kelly.
11: So we got three dogs. So I don't know that I necessarily kiss the dogs more than I kiss Kelly, but I do at times find myself at least scratching behind Kelly's ears. Like it's... You know, this thing I do with the dog sometimes.
13: Yeah, whatever works, I guess.
11: Yeah, she likes it. 6 minutes now in front of the hour.
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3: Breaking news this hour from Town Hall. I'm Rich Thomason. A former executive with the Southern Poverty Law Center has been arrested. Attorney General Todd Blanche says former SPLC CFO Heidi Byrick faces bank fraud and conspiracy charges.
4: I think as alleged in the indictment, this individual participated in the scheme. As alleged, I believe she was part of the effort to open bank accounts in completely fictitious companies' names and make payments that to individuals for reasons that were not accurate as described.
3: Byrick allegedly oversaw fraudulent donor payments to informants inside hate groups, including one with whom she allegedly had a romantic relationship and held a joint bank account with. Parts of Indiana reeling in the midst of powerful storms and unleashed deadly flash flooding. There have been many high water rescues and evacuations, power outages widespread. Other states, including Illinois and Ohio, have also been hard hit. Forecasters warn of the possibility of more rain. How much is an NBA franchise worth these days? In the case of the LA Lakers, a bundle.
5: The Los Angeles Lakers are being sold to businessmen Josh Kushner and Bob Iger for $12.5 billion, the second time in just over a year. The sale, first reported by ESPN, still needs approval from the NBA's Board of Governors, and that process can take several weeks. The Lakers were valued at $10 billion last year when Mark Walter purchased a controlling stake from the Buss family. Kushner and Iger had also been involved in trying to get an expansion team for Las Vegas, but by buying the Lakers, the two do not have to wait for that decision. If it happens, expansion could take place in the 2028-29 season. I'm Marcela Sanchez.
3: Wall Street Dow futures are up 118 points, NASDAQ futures 24 points higher. More on these stories at townhall.com.
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8: Your Southwest Florida forecast on this Thursday, another hot day. Heat advisory in effect this afternoon. Maybe a chance for a late day shower. Today's high 95. Tonight, partly cloudy skies, low 77, and more the same for Friday. Partly sunny skies and another heat advisory, high 95.
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1: A strong America requires strong leadership. Lincoln's strength held the Union together. Reagan's defeated the communist threat. Now President Trump is setting a new example of American strength. That's the same example Casey Askar lives by. Askar, a devout Christian who fled persecution in the Middle East. Askar, a United States Marine defending American freedom. Askar, a successful businessman creating thousands of Florida jobs. Casey Askar will work shoulder to shoulder with President Trump to put America first and keep America strong. That means lowering costs, cutting wasteful government spending. That means keeping our border secure and gangs, drugs, and criminals out. That means restoring America's energy independence and standing up for hardworking Florida families. Strong leadership to keep America strong. Trump conservative Casey Askar for Congress.
2: I'm Casey Askar, and I approve this message.
1: Paid for by Casey for Congress.
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0: 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I've been surfing here since I was a kid. 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Watching him and taking in the blue waves, the sea breeze, the blurry horizon?
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1: Breaking news this hour from Town Hall. I'm Rich Thomason. A former executive with the Southern Poverty Law Center has been arrested. Attorney General Todd Blanche says former SPLC CFO Heidi Byrick faces bank fraud and conspiracy charges.
2: I think as alleged in the indictment, this individual participated in the scheme. As alleged, I believe she was part of the effort to open bank accounts in completely fictitious companies' names and make payments that to individuals for reasons that were not that they were not accurate as described.
1: Byrick allegedly oversaw fraudulent donor payments to informants inside hate groups, including one with whom she allegedly had a romantic relationship and held a joint bank account with. Parts of Indiana reeling in the midst of powerful storms and unleashed deadly flash flooding. There have been many high water rescues and evacuations, power outages widespread. Other states, including Illinois and Ohio, also been hard hit. Forecasters warn of the possibility of more rain. How much is an NBA franchise worth these days? In the case of the LA Lakers, a bundle.
3: The Los Angeles Lakers are being sold to businessmen Josh Kushner and Bob Iger for $12.5 billion, the second time in just over a year. The sale, first reported by ESPN, still needs approval from the NBA's Board of Governors, and that process can take several weeks. The Lakers were valued at $10 billion last year when Mark Walter purchased a controlling stake from the Buss family. Kushner and Iger had also been involved in trying to get an expansion team for Las Vegas. But by buying the Lakers, the two do not have to wait for that decision. If it happens, expansion could take place in the 2028-29 season. I'm Marcela Sanchez.
1: Wall Street Dow futures are up 118 points. NASDAQ futures 24 points higher. More on these stories at townhall.com.
4: This is a Bloomberg Money Minute. Chili's has seen a boom in popularity over the past 2 years. The chain has leaned into social media-friendly menu items and meal deals. Chili's also says its wildly popular Big Crispy Chicken Sandwich has been a top driver of traffic to its restaurants. Parent company Brinker International said sales grew 5% in the most recent quarter. The company is also spending to renovate some of its Chili's locations, revamping them to create a more nostalgic retro feel. Artificial intelligence and tech stocks keeping the market party going. Stocks are seeing gains this Thursday. Yesterday's softer inflation report easing interest rate concerns. And Samsonite is betting on the next generation of luggage lovers. The company is paying more than $178 million for an 85% stake in Baze, a trendy bag brand founded by Pretty Little Liars actress Shay Mitchell. Baze will operate as a standalone brand within Samsonite's portfolio. Courtney Dunhoe, Bloomberg Radio.
5: 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Listen, it was time to start to branch out across the state. 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We're going to have Florida news. We're going to have Southwest Florida news. And we're going to get a chance to talk to you all the things that we've done before. We're doing it again on 98.9 WGUF Naples FM Talk.
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6: Your Southwest Florida forecast on this Thursday, another hot day. Heat advisory in effect this afternoon. Maybe a chance for a late day shower. Today's high 95. Tonight, partly cloudy skies, low 77, and more the same for Friday. Partly sunny skies and another heat advisory, high 95.
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4: Breaking news this hour from Town Hall. I'm Rich Thomason. So much rain in such a short period of time, unleashing devastating flash flooding across the Midwest and the Ohio Valley with evacuations, high water rescues, and some fatalities. Jonathan Whittem with the Indiana Department of Homeland Security says that a young child was killed.
5: Sadly, the four-year-old died in Jennings County. That was a tree that fell on their home. And we have reports of various levels of injuries across the state. And again, two other fatalities that may be weather-related. We're working on confirming those.
4: Parts of Ohio are also flooded. Forecasters not ruling out the possibility of more rain. Tropical storm Hernan has formed out in the Pacific, but posing no threat to land. It is a desperate situation in Colombia as the clock keeps on ticking.
6: The rescue operation following a powerful earthquake that struck Colombia on Monday is growing more desperate by the day. Search teams are pushing up against a key time threshold to locate survivors before it's too late. In Pereira on Wednesday, a body was recovered from the rubble of a collapsed building. Colombia's new president, Abelardo de la Espirella, is under pressure to make sure his government responds to the vulnerable communities most affected by the quake and more than 100 aftershocks. Aid agencies consider the first 48 to 72 hours crucial. I'm Karen Shamas.
4: An Army Apache attack helicopter has crashed near Fort Hood, Texas. Both crew members on board were killed. The U.S. Ambassador to Israel, Mike Huckabee, condemning a siege by Israeli settlers on the home of a Palestinian-American family in the West Bank. He calls it a horrific act of terror. Israel is sending in more troops to the area. Wall Street, the Dow futures are up 152 points. NASDAQ futures ahead 24 points. More on these stories, townhall.com.
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10: Your Southwest Florida forecast on this Thursday, another hot day. Heat advisory in effect this afternoon. Maybe a chance for a late day shower. Today's high 95. Tonight, partly cloudy skies, low 77, and more the same for Friday. Partly sunny skies and another heat advisory, high 95.
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2: A strong America requires strong leadership. Lincoln's strength held the Union together. Reagan's defeated the communist threat. Now President Trump is setting a new example of American strength. 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Asghar, a devout Christian who fled persecution in the Middle East. Asghar, a United States Marine defending American freedom. 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Strong leadership to keep America strong. Trump conservative Casey Asghar for Congress.
3: I'm Casey Asghar, and I approve this message.
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1: Breaking news this hour from Town Hall. I'm Rich Thomason. So much rain in such a short period of time, unleashing devastating flash flooding across the Midwest and the Ohio Valley with evacuations, high water rescues, and some fatalities. Jonathan Whittem with the Indiana Department of Homeland Security says that a young child was killed.
2: Sadly, the four-year-old died in Jennings County. That was a tree that fell on their home. And we have reports of various levels of injuries across the state. And again, two other fatalities that may be weather-related. We're working on confirming those.
1: Parts of Ohio are also flooded. Forecasters not ruling out the possibility of more rain. Tropical storm Hernan has formed out in the Pacific, but posing no threat to land. It is a desperate situation in Colombia as the clock keeps on ticking.
3: The rescue operation following a powerful earthquake that struck Colombia on Monday is growing more desperate by the day. Search teams are pushing up against a key time threshold to locate survivors before it's too late. In Pereira on Wednesday, a body was recovered from the rubble of a collapsed building. Colombia's new president, Abelardo de la Espirella, is under pressure to make sure his government responds to the vulnerable communities most affected by the quake and more than 100 aftershocks. Aid agencies consider the first 48 to 72 hours crucial. I'm Karen Shamas.
1: An Army Apache attack helicopter has crashed near Fort Hood, Texas. Both crew members on board were killed. The U.S. Ambassador to Israel, Mike Huckabee, condemning a siege by Israeli settlers on the home of a Palestinian-American family in the West Bank. He calls it a horrific act of terror. Israel is sending in more troops to the area. Wall Street, the Dow futures are up 152 points. NASDAQ futures ahead 24 points. More on these stories, townhall.com.
4: This is a Bloomberg Money Minute. Home Depot CEO is stepping away temporarily for medical leave as the home improvement giant navigates a tough housing market. Ted Decker is expected back within a few months, with two longtime executives taking the reins in the meantime. Decker has spent more than two decades at the company and became CEO 4 years ago. High mortgage rates have kept homeowners from spending on big renovation projects. Traders are focused on the Middle East, with the U.S. and Iran deadlocked, and the military campaign against Iran has so far failed to force the regime to capitulate. Still, S&P futures are seeing gains. And sports betting is increasingly competing with traditional investing for attention. More than a quarter of Gen Z investors say they see gambling on sports as part of their long-term financial strategy, according to a survey by personal finance platform Betterment. About 26% of Gen Z investors say they treat sports betting as a deliberate, ongoing component of their financial plans. Courtney Donahoe, Bloomberg Radio.
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7: Your Southwest Florida forecast on this Thursday, another hot day. Heat advisory in effect this afternoon. Maybe a chance for a late day shower. Today's high 95. Tonight, partly cloudy skies, low 77, and more the same for Friday. Partly sunny skies and another heat advisory, high 95.
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6: Your Southwest Florida forecast on this Thursday, another hot day. Heat advisory in effect this afternoon. Maybe a chance for a late day shower. Today's high 95. Tonight, partly cloudy skies, low 77, and more the same for Friday. Partly sunny skies and another heat advisory, high 95.
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3: 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Lincoln's strength held the Union together. 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Now President Trump is setting a new example of American strength. 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Asghar, a United States Marine defending American freedom. 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Trump conservative Casey Asghar for Congress.
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1: Here's a text message from Michigan. He is the face of the new Democrat Party. I don't care what part of you comes from. He is dangerous, just like the people who are getting elected. The old Democrat Party is dead. Fetterman is one of the only ones to speak out against him. He wants him gone. What? It's a really good point that Michigan makes. We're talking about a danger factor here. This is a dangerous trend that we're watching unfold in America. This is not just about different political ideologies. These are dangerous, violent people who are taking over the Democrat Party. And the takeover is almost complete. These people are winning up and down. Francesca Hung's loss aside, they're winning. Big night in, was it with Miss Minnesota? Democrat socialist there. This man, I believe, and feel free to correct me if you think I'm wrong, this guy, Hassan Piker, an American Twitch streamer, influencer, left-wing political commentator, was born in 1991 to Turkish parents, spent much of his childhood in Turkey. He was raised Muslim. He only came to the U.S. for college. Here we go. Was attending the University of Miami. He transferred to Rutgers University. He graduated cum laude in 2013. With a double major, political science and communication studies. So this is no dummy. He knows what he's doing. He interned for his uncle, Cenk Ungar, the co-founder of the news network The Young Turks. He began streaming on Twitch in 2018 while still at The Young Turks. He left in 2020 to focus on his own stream. And again, this is a very wealthy guy. Public net worth estimates commonly put him in the range of $8 million or more, primarily from Twitch subscriptions, revenue, YouTube-related income. He owns a multi-million dollar home in West Hollywood, California. I mean, where's Nancy Pelosi? Where's Barack Obama on this guy? Why aren't Democrats willing to stand up and again, try to be as neutral as you can be? Try to approach this from a position of neutrality. And look, is he being investigated? I honest to gosh, if I got on this show every day and threatened the lives of Democrat politicians that I don't like, or if I started ranting about the streets running red with the blood of liberals, I wouldn't be allowed to continue. I would face widespread condemnation, as I should. Gosh. And to think they have all their wrath reserved for people like the late Charlie Kirk. We're coming up on the one-year anniversary of his assassination. 2 weeks before he was killed, he sat down for one of his final interviews to wrestle with a timeless question. Does God still speak today? Are we hearing God now? There's a movie called Can You Hear Me Now? A documentary that explores prophecy, faith, scripture, history, and the role that believers are called to play in our culture today. Rather than asking you what to think, this movie invites you to examine the evidence, consider the biblical foundations, and reflect on what it all means for believers living in today's culture. 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Here's Mike in Pennsylvania. Hey, Mike. How you doing today, sir?
2: Good. How are you?
1: I'm good. What do you make of what we're witnessing here with the rise of this Hassan Piker fellow?
0: He is just morally corrupt, first off. And you said there were two reasons why Democrats are following him. The third reason is because he has millions of views. He's reaching the people they want to reach, and they have no morals. They do not care what he says or what he does. He's reaching the demographic they need him to reach.
1: But does that mean, do you think then that means they agree with how he feels about wiping his rear end with the Constitution and murdering capitalists and killing his enemies? Do they feel that way too?
0: That's just it. I don't think they do down deep, but they would never say that.
1: Right. But they want the support that he can bring.
0: Exactly. They want the support and the demographic he brings.
1: All right. Thanks, Mike. Let's see what others say. Look, a lot of people say he's a walking, talking example of the broken birthright citizenship problem we have in America. Was he born here? He was raised in Turkey. I guess he was born here. And people are saying, you know what? That's the problem. Brian is in Alabama. Hey, Brian, how are you today?
2: I'm doing great, Mike.
1: Good. Thanks for calling. What's your reaction to how this is all unfolding and what we're witnessing, what the Democrat Party is becoming?
2: You know, Mike, speaking strictly as an American, not a Republican, not a Democrat, but right. Just as an American, I think that we have a moral breakdown in this country, and I believe that if you're on par between Republicans and Democrats, we're all in trouble. But the Democrats have chosen to pick this horse to run with. And I think that above all else, much like your previous caller, he reaches audiences that they need to reach. The problem is everything, it seems like, runs on money and power now. And right. These folks have got, and I hate to say it because I laughed at it for so long, but Trump derangement syndrome is a real thing. I think that they are so craving the return to power that they absolutely cannot stand to not hitch their wagon to anybody that they think will propel them forward. And they'll say,
1: What a great call. Brian, I'm sorry I got a hard break, but what a great point you made. And I love what you said, Brian. Let's tackle this issue as Americans, not Republicans or Democrats. 800-655-MIKE. 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
9: 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Lincoln's strength held the Union together. Reagan's defeated the communist threat. Now President Trump is setting a new example of American strength. That's the same example Casey Askar lives by. Askar, a devout Christian who fled persecution in the Middle East. Askar, a United States Marine defending American freedom. Askar, a successful businessman creating thousands of Florida jobs. Casey Askar will work shoulder to shoulder with President Trump to put America first and keep America strong. That means lowering costs, cutting wasteful government spending. That means keeping our border secure and gangs, drugs, and criminals out. That means restoring America's energy independence and standing up for hardworking Florida families. Strong leadership to keep America strong. Trump conservative Casey Askar for Congress.
10: I'm Casey Askar, and I approve this message.
9: Paid for by Casey for Congress.
11: 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Shares of Cisco Systems sliding in early trading. The networking giant expects about $7.5 billion in artificial intelligence-related sales this year, well below the $9.3 billion in orders it's already booked over the past year. Cisco is facing high expectations that it'll profit from the worldwide build-out of data centers powering AI systems. Google is unveiling the new Pixel 11 smartphone. Gemini is a key part of the new improvements. Google is giving the Pixel 11 the ability to have more agentic AI features that can help users complete everyday tasks. And Meta is officially rolling out the Creator Studio app for Facebook. It's part of an effort to help creators maximize their audience engagement. The move comes as Facebook tries to compete with TikTok and YouTube. Market futures pointing to after the Labor Department reported the Producer Price Index, a key inflation measure, was unchanged in July after a revised 0.1% drop in June. Erica Herskowitz, Bloomberg Radio.
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0: Gallagher.
1: A strong America requires strong leadership. Lincoln's strength held the Union together. Reagan's defeated the communist threat. Now President Trump is setting a new example of American strength. That's the same example Casey Askar lives by. Askar, a devout Christian who fled persecution in the Middle East. Askar, a United States Marine defending American freedom. Askar, a successful businessman creating thousands of Florida jobs. Casey Askar will work shoulder to shoulder with President Trump to put America first and keep America strong. That means lowering costs, cutting wasteful government spending. That means keeping our border secure and gangs, drugs, and criminals out. That means restoring America's energy independence and standing up for hardworking Florida families. Strong leadership to keep America strong. Trump conservative Casey Askar for Congress.
2: I'm Casey Askar, and I approve this message.
1: Paid for by Casey for Congress.
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4: The radical left has lost its mind. They say men can get pregnant, police are bad guys, and being American is something to apologize for. 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Fortunately, Catalina Lauf is AOC's worst nightmare. 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Catalina built a successful business, then served in the Trump administration, fighting for American workers and the America First agenda. While AOC pushes victimhood, government control, and woke nonsense, Catalina fights for freedom, common sense, and the American dream. 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Election Day is August 18th. Vote Catalina Lauf, Christian, businesswoman, America First fighter.
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4: Paid for by Catalina Lauf for Congress.
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8: 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Listen, it was time to start to branch out across the state. 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

0: purchased a controlling stake from the Buss family. Kushner and Iger had also been involved in trying to get an expansion team for Las Vegas, but by buying the Lakers, the two do not have to wait for that decision. If it happens, expansion could take place in the 2028-29 season. I'm Marcela Sanchez.
1: Wholesale inflation cooled last month as falling gas prices reversed some of the recent price spikes. On Wall Street this hour, the Dow trading 92 points higher. The NASDAQ is up 241. The S&P better by 56 points. More on these stories, townhall.com.
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1: A territorial dispute between Russia and Japan dating back to the closing days of World War II remains unresolved all these years later.
4: Russian President Vladimir Putin has visited one of four Russian-held islands claimed by Japan in his first trip to the disputed territory. Japan calls the islands the Northern Territories. Foreign Minister Toshimitsu Motegi responded saying the four islands are Japan's, quote, inherent territory, both historically and under international law. He strongly protested Putin's visit. The two countries have never signed a formal Second World War peace treaty, with the unresolved territorial dispute over the islands remaining a major obstacle.
1: The BBC's Kurumi Mori. The search for survivors amid the rubble of Colombia's earthquake is growing more desperate. Rescue teams are pushing up against a key time threshold to locate survivors before it's too late. News and analysis at town.
5: The radical left has lost its mind. They say men can get pregnant, police are bad guys, and being American is something to apologize for. With AOC at the helm, they want to put President Trump behind bars and America on a socialist path. Fortunately, Catalina Lauf is AOC's worst nightmare. 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Election Day is August 18th. Vote Catalina Lauf, Christian, businesswoman, America First fighter.
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0: Mike Gallagher.
1: Of all of the insane, ridiculous, Trump derangement syndrome addled accusations that anyone could make about the guy, it's that he's a coward. A coward? How many times do you think Lawrence O'Donnell, the pampered prissy TV host over at MS Now, has been shot at? Or actually shot? And so, you know, while some of us are a little uncomfortable about the way this exit from Turkey went in July, the idea that the Secret Service is dedicating all of its efforts to keep this man safe and would lead Lawrence O'Donnell to call Trump a coward? Are you kidding me?
2: To Donald Trump, heroism is something defined by movies, not by real life. And so he thinks of heroism as nothing but movie tough guy heroism, a purely fake kind of invented heroism. That is why Donald Trump posts fake images of himself like this. No president has ever done more than Donald Trump to reveal himself to be a deeply cowardly man, and no president other than Donald Trump would ever dream of trying to create a courageous image of himself by turning himself into a fake movie character and publishing a deeply perverse photograph like that one that we just showed you. And so it is uniquely Donald Trump among American presidents who asks, wants to be judged on his personal bravery and all-around tough guy toughness. And that is what makes Donald Trump's secret flight out of danger uniquely undermining to both his own self-image and what he wants his most fanatic supporters to believe about him. Donald Trump has asked the world to see him as a movie hero, the physically bravest president ever, when he is clearly the laziest president ever.
1: That's not satire. That's an actual commentary on MS Now by Lawrence O'Donnell. I would never want anyone to shoot at that man. I don't want anybody harmed. I don't want anybody to be a victim of political violence. But for a guy that sits in a TV studio and makes millions of dollars a year to sit on his perch and condemn President Trump as a coward, suggesting that the Secret Service decision to remove him from Air Force One and get him out of Turkey safely is somehow a reflection of our president's cowardice? A man who was on the floor of the stage in Butler, Pennsylvania, with blood streaming down his face, who missed being executed, being assassinated by inches and by a split second, a man who faced a guy on a golf course who was laying in wait, ready to kill him, a guy who wanted to storm the White House president's dinner, the White House correspondents' dinner, and assassinate him, a person who had Iran, who quite obviously and transparently wants to have him assassinated, for a TV anchor sitting there in his coiffed hair and is wearing his makeup and his $10,000 suit, being driven to work in the car service that takes him to 30 Rock, to sit there and call President Trump a coward? A coward? You can call him a lot of things. You can criticize him for many, many things. You're going to call the guy that got up off the floor with blood streaming down his face and thrust his fist into the air and said, fight, fight, fight. You're going to call him a coward? Good Lord. And I mean that literally. Good Lord in heaven above. It was
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17: This is a Bloomberg Money Minute. The S&P 500 right now in record high territory as a decline in wholesale inflation, just like we saw yesterday in consumer inflation, is reinforcing bets among investors that the Federal Reserve will not have to raise interest rates when it meets next month. So right now on Wall Street, the Dow is up just a small fraction. The NASDAQ is up nearly 1%. The S&P 500 above 7,800 for the first time ever, up 0.75%. And oil is lower. It's around $81 a barrel. As for that read on producer prices in July, well, they cooled by a little bit more than expected, thanks mostly to cheaper energy prices. Still, wholesale inflation, it rose 4.7% from a year ago. That remains way above the Fed's longtime target of a 2% increase in prices. About the biggest gainer on Wall Street this hour, shares of Birkenstock, the maker of those clunky leather sandals. Well, last quarter sales were strong. Shares are up 17%. Tom Busby, Bloomberg Radio.
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3: There's a new poll out that asks a question about exactly whose kids are taking part in the most organized sports.
4: About half of U.S. families who answered the survey said their children in K through 12 play a structured sport. But for families earning at least $100,000 a year, 70% of those families said their kids play organized sports. And it was 40% for families with a lower household income. The findings suggest that although parents see their children's participation in sports as important, the out-of-pocket expenses can be significant. About two-thirds of parents with at least one child in organized sports estimated that they spend about $2,000 a year on equipment, fees, training, and travel. I'm Donna Water.
3: Shippers, including FedEx and UPS, that acted as customs brokers for imported packages have begun returning tariff refunds to customers who paid them. The refunds follow a high court ruling that struck down the tariffs. Breaking news at...
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11: Fighting for free speech. Western civilization. And delivering common sense for the American people. Ladies and gentlemen. Here's Scott Jennings.
12: White House Press Secretary Karoline Leavitt announced last night she'll step down from her position at the end of the month. We have a few notes on that for you. Democrat Senate candidates are returning to an issue that killed their party electorally in 2024. It's transgender surgeries for children. We have fresh audio for you from two major races that you don't want to miss. And the WNBA has a meeting to try to figure out what is a woman, and it doesn't go well. All that, plus Marsha Blackburn from Tennessee, and Andrew Kerr is here from the Free Beacon, plus breaking news on today's show. It is Thursday, August the 13th. I'm Scott Jennings, broadcasting for Salem, and we come to you live today from Louisville, Kentucky. On this day, 1961, Berlin went to sleep.

0: researcher at Long Beach State University, Professor Chris Lowe.
1: Seal Beach in Southern California, better known as Ray Bay. And the reason why it's called Ray Bay is for at least 60 years, round stingrays seem to aggregate here, probably because there's a power plant that discharges warm water, and the sediments are fine, which makes for an ideal stingray habitat.
0: Their numbers are in the thousands.
1: And we've estimated at this beach on one day, there are probably over 16,000 rays in an area the size of a football field.
0: I'm Lisa Dwyer.
2: New surge of extreme heat is gripping Western Europe. Britain and France are now experiencing their fifth heat wave of the summer. Forecasters are warning of triple-digit temperatures. You'll find breaking news and analysis at townhall.com.
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12: Fighting for free speech. Western civilization. And delivering common sense for the American people. Ladies and gentlemen. Here's Scott Jennings.
13: Thursday, August the 13th, quick check of the headlines. Wholesale inflation cools. That signals relief for customers, consumers, one and the same, consumers and customers. According to the latest data, falling energy and food costs help drive the improvement in inflation. One lucky Powerball player in Illinois is now a billionaire after matching all six numbers last night. The $1.04 billion jackpot, largest of the year. Winner has the option of a lump sum payment of $450 million or can collect annual payments over the next 30 years. What would you do? Hollywood Sean, you take the lump sum or you go in 30 years? Sean says lump sum. I don't know. I got to think. I got to call my financial guy and get an answer to this. Primary season wrapping up across America, but there is still a big one to go. August the 18th, happening in Florida to replace outgoing Governor Ron DeSantis. Joining me now, one of the leading candidates in both the Republican primary and the general election, Byron Donalds, Congressman. If you look at the polls, looks like you're in command in the Republican primary, and frankly, looking good for the general election. Welcome back to the Scott Jennings Show.
14: It's good to be back with you, Scott. But real quick, I got to tell you, lump sum. Take the lump sum. Just do it.
13: I,

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1: This is a Bloomberg Money Minute. Anthropic, the maker of Claude chatbot, is in talks to buy Descartes AI, which makes models and software that can reduce the cost of training AI, for about $6 billion. Meanwhile, Alphabet's Google released its Gemini 3.7 Flash artificial intelligence model today. It's said to outperform its predecessor in coding tasks and includes stronger safety features, including blocking malicious hacking and dangerous misuse. Google still hasn't said when it would be releasing its most powerful AI model, Gemini 3.5 Pro. That version has been hampered by delays. And a lengthy strike against Tesla is over. This job action has been going on for nearly 3 years in Sweden, where the automaker refused to sign a collective bargaining contract with a metal workers union. But the union is giving up, ending the strike without getting a deal. Stocks are mixed right now on Wall Street. The Dow is down a fraction, the Nasdaq up 0.75%, the S&P ahead 0.5%. Erica Herskowitz, Bloomberg Radio.
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3: Hi, I'm asking for just a minute of your time. Who you pick for Congress matters, and you need to know the facts about Catalina Lauf. Catalina has barely lived here 2 years. She's never owned a home here, never held a job here. Lauf has never even voted in a Republican primary. Catalina Lauf has no roots, no connection, and clearly no interest in Southwest Florida. How do we know? She was recently asked to name one county commissioner, a mayor, or even a school board member. She couldn't. But if all that isn't bad enough, it gets worse.
4: Hi, guys. We're a little under 2 weeks away from the Illinois 14th election.
3: That's right. Illinois. She ran for Congress there in three different districts and lost. 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
4: And I'm now running again in Illinois 16th district. I was in Illinois 14th previously.
3: Don't let Catalina Illinois our Florida. Catalina Lauf doesn't care about Southwest Florida. And she sure as heck doesn't care about you.
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6: 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My name is Drew Steele. Big D over there on the other side of the glass. Ninja's in the breaking newsroom, and you hanging out with us at FL Voice News on YouTube, Rumble X, Facebook, and Instagram. Anytime you want to check out the program after hours, Florida's Voice with Drew Steele, the podcast, Apple Podcasts, Spotify, wherever you get your podcasts. Coming up, I know you're not going to believe this, but hey, D, guess what? The fraud continues with the lefties here in this country. Can you believe it?
15: No way.
6: No, I'm serious. I'm very serious about this. So we've got more on the lefty fraud that's going on. Nick Shirley was like, hey, I heard there's some fraud going on in your place. He did one of those things again. You gotta love citizen journalists that just show up and it's like, all right, let's get this straightened out. Of course, they don't get it straightened out, but we get to hear about it, and that's really a big part of why it's so important that Nick Shirley and others expose all the fraud that's out there so that the next time somebody says, hey, elect me, and I'm going to fight fraud, and they're a Democrat, and you're like, no, you're not. You're not going to fight anything. We'll get to all of that coming up. But first, hey, this is good news right here. Let's start with the good. The good happens to be what's going on with inflation and the initial jobs report and what CNBC was breaking today.
16: My number, final demand month over month, expected up 0.2, comes in lower. Only goose egg, 0.0. That would be the highest rate of inflation because last month was negative since it was up 0.6 in May. So better than expected there. And as I said, minus 0.3 last month now becomes minus 0.1. Let's strip out food and energy. Comes out up 0.2, 0.1 lighter than expectation. Strip out food, energy, and trade. This one's a little warmer. We're expecting up 0.3. It comes up 0.4. That would be the highest since it was up 0.8 in May.
6: So that's actually, believe it or not, everything that he was talking about there on CNBC is good news. The U.S. wholesale inflation stays flat completely. Zero. So that is the expert expectations being overrun with sadness. Indeed, they got the sads. You know, the experts. The experts get the...
15: They usually do.
6: They usually get the sads. So over last month, they thought, oh, it's going to be... It didn't come in hot. So it was expected to be 0.2%, comes in lower. And this is great news. And even Chris Phelan, who's the Council of Economic Advisors chair, was talking about this on Fox Business. Just want to let you know that there are some good things that are going on, even when you listen to the

0: media, even though they're always like doom and gloom and everything is horrible and terrible because, you know, Trump. Maybe not so.
1: Things I also find that I like about this report is it's always going to be the case when you see any kind of price report that some things come in above the average, some things come below the average.
0: Yeah.
1: That's just how averages work.
0: Yeah, that's true.
1: You know that. But if you look at some of the things that came in below the average, which basically means their price fell, they're attributable to specific Trump administration policies. Mm. Beef prices fell.
0: Mm.
1: The president put out an executive order in February specifically to address beef prices. Auto insurance fell a lot after skyrocketing during the previous administration. Again, this has been a priority of this administration.
0: So the point here being that the president and this administration has priorities. They understand, they're listening, they hear you, and understand, too, that when you have, how do I put this the right way? Let's just say you're an ant. And let's say, Dee, I'm going to do an analogy with an ant right now. Are you ready for this? Here we go. Why are you smirking at me? Like, why are you making that?
2: I don't know where you're going with
0: this. Okay, here we go. Let's say you're an ant, and let's say you're at the level of a curb, and you're like, that's where that's the place that you are right now. You would like to have things lower than the curb. You'd like them to be at street level. Okay, you following me so far? Good. And you know that because of Joe Biden and his policies.
3: Hey, Esther.
0: You betcha. That the inflation is comparable to the ant trying to get up to the top of a 10-story building. Good luck with that. That's how high it is. So do you realize how hard it is for the ant just to get to the fifth floor, let alone to curb level, and then let alone to street level? So there's a lot of work getting the ant to the fifth floor as a opposed to the ground floor. Did that make any sense in the illustration of what I'm talking about?
2: Somewhat.
0: Okay, never mind. Inflation was really high thanks to the Biden administration, so we're trying to get it down. So every little bit helps. It's still a hard way to go with how bad it was. And so we're getting closer and closer to the ground level. And the beef price is dropping, which is nice. And auto insurance prices, which everybody's like, here in the state of Florida, we know about that. So I just wanted to put that out there. So a little bit of economic news and a little ant story for you. So isn't it nice? Oh, look at you. Isn't that nice? You get a story about the little ant. I had no idea my brain was going there. I just had to. Sometimes you just got to go with the... Moving on. Okay, what else are we talking about here at Florida's Voice? So, this was a really funny headline. I saw this in the New York Post. I read the New York Post each and every day, and I'm looking at this, and I'm like, wait a second. Owner of suspiciously vacant adult daycare billed Medicaid $32 million while... Hold on. Wait for it. Donating to Governor Kathy Hochul and other Democrats. Now, I know what you're saying. You're like, then that's different than any other day in a blue state in a big lefty city because... And you'd be right about that. Yeah, it's something that continues to happen. Medicaid fraud, which is perpetrated against the citizens there in the state of New York. When you have the kind of fraud that's big like that as well, you talk about the Medicare fraud, for example, that's going on that affects all of us, and some of the other fraud that's been happening. The taxpayers get on the hook for that. And the funny part is even Democrats are part of the citizenry, kind of, sort of. It just depends on where they've come in from and, you know, that kind of thing. But the point is that they don't seem to care. And all of these things happen, and somebody's got to be looking out for us. Well, we've got somebody that's been looking out for us. That's Nick Shirley. Nick Shirley decided that he was going to go visit one of these New York City adult daycares that were exposed there on the New York Post. And he did it as well as he goes over there to say, hey, I just want to check on everybody over here to see what is going on. Remember, you've got millions of dollars in fraud and you have the business that's set up, and then you get the fraudulent business that gets the fraudulent money that goes back to Democrats. See how it works? It's a zip-zip-de-doo. That's how it ends up. And the do ends up being Democrats, which is typical for what we think about Democrats.
2: This is what you do.
0: It is that kind of thinking. So here's Nick Shirley, who's like...
3: $41,580. That is 5.6 times the national average... Let's go see what kind of business they're operating.
0: Yeah, let's go see what Living Well Daycare Center in Flushing is doing right now. They're getting a lot of money in Medicaid, and it affects New Yorkers because it's their money.
3: And Living Well received $8.6 million in 2025.
0: Yeah.
3: And on their peak day of business, they billed the state for 406 beneficiaries. My name's Nick Shirley.
4: No, it's only on your survey.
3: And sir, could you just ask it, answer the questions?
4: No.
0: Okay. Maybe, hey, D, I appreciate Nick Shirley and what he does. Maybe when he goes out to these places, he should come up with a different name, an alias of some kind. Just say, my name is Chuck.
5: Not Nick Shirley.
0: Yeah. What's your name? I'm not Nick Shirley. I know I might look like him, but I'm definitely not him. Right.
3: So... We just come straight with the facts, and they start running. Yep. $8.6 million in 2025.
0: $8.6 million in 2025. So the fraud that they have counted up so far reaches about $75 million in fraud. It just keeps happening. Good for Nick Shirley for checking all of this out for us. And here you have one of these places that gets exposed that not only is billing Medicaid for $5.8 million in certain places like that one, mostly vacant, empty, and barren. You walk in there and it's like, is there anybody here? And the money goes back to Democrats. They just, see, here's the thing. When your pipeline dries up, like the NGO pipeline, you know, this story we talked about yesterday, with the Southern Poverty Law Center and that NGO, and a lot of these NGOs get dried up and they're trying to figure out where they're going to get their next buck. They got to get creative. So you create a fraudulent business. You get government funding because you did this. And then it's like, hey, we love your business. We love the fact that nobody's in this building and you got nobody not only in the building, but you don't have any furniture or anything else. But hey, we'll look the other way. Everything's fine here. Don't forget, we want a little bit of a little piece of the action, you know? Little scatol, as sometimes they like to say. You've heard that before, D, right? I've said that to you before. Scatol.
5: I don't know if I've heard that.
0: Oh. You know, have you never heard that expression? Somebody.
5: Blame my memory.
0: I mean, you've got family in New York. You've never had a conversation with, you know, like Italian New Yorkers, and you talk about money.
5: I am 0% Italian.
0: Well, I'm not saying you are, but don't you have friends that are Italian? In New York?
5: Probably.
0: Okay.
5: Can't say I've heard that, though.
0: So they never said anything like, I need a little bit of scarol. It's like the money. Like that kind of...
5: No.
0: Okay. We're just trying to move on now. Okay. Never mind. Anyway. There's more fraud out there. Not one, not two, but three. Three fraud stories today that are just going to possibly blow your mind. All right. In the state of Florida... We know we have a very, very important primary coming up next week, believe it or not. We're already here. It's already crunch time. Can you believe it? That if you've been tired of hearing ads or watching them on TV and you're just like, I can't stand all of this and some of the nonsense, the crazy bullhorns screaming, breaking into, and busting into different events and screaming and yelling and getting onto social media, people saying things to you, and you're like, I thought you were my friend. Yeah, they're not your friends. You were friendly at one point, but there's a difference between being friendly with someone and them being your friend. See how that works? And you're like, I didn't know that. Now you discover it. Well, Congressman Byron Donalds was doing an event, I believe it was yesterday, and I just want to play this because as we start to get through crazy season, we're only days away from finishing this up, and then the real work begins. Not saying that it hasn't been real work. The people that you want to elect here in the state of Florida, it's very important. Local, local, local. The local elections are super important. It's not just congressional races. It's not just a race for governor, but it's your city council. It's your mayor's races. It's your commissioner races. I mean, all of these races. Mosquito control sometimes means something. I mean, maybe you got a mosquito control guy who's like, I don't like to do it so much. And you're like, no, I need it a lot because I've got a big problem here with the mosquitoes. I don't know if that's really. You always wonder what a debate about mosquito control is going to be like in the state of Florida. I'm going to kill more bugs than that guy. Oh, okay. It's a little more than that. Anyway, so here's Congressman Byron Donalds, who said something I thought that was very interesting at the end of what he was discussing with regard to Democrats, future of the state.
2: Back in 2020, Joe Biden ran as a moderate.
0: He did. And everybody said, don't you remember, moderate lunch bucket Joe? He's just like you. He's an average guy who says all the things that you say all the time.
6: Poor kids are just as bright and just as talented as white kids.
0: Yeah, not everything that he said I was thinking or saying at all. But anyway, yeah, just an average guy, moderate, you know.
2: No moderate on the face of the earth would open up our borders the way Joe Biden opened up our borders.
0: You would imagine that would be the case, and he's right. A moderate wouldn't do that. Now, a progressive or somebody who isn't really sure that they are president might do something like that because, you know, they autopen, somebody else is doing stuff, and you know.
2: So Florida, the choice is clear in 83 days. If we do not make sure that we keep Florida red,

0: tree.
1: He's right. Now, there's this. This is really what it boils down to. Now, I'll paraphrase the clip that I'm going to play here in the end of it by saying that we don't know how everything's going to work out. We don't know who is going to be the Republican nominee for governor here in the state. We haven't done anything yet. So we're getting there. But this goes for anybody when he says...
0: So my question for you is simple. The primaries are going to end. And when they do, are you with me to keep Florida red?
1: That's it. That's what it comes down to. Are we going to be together on this? And I don't know if Congressman Byron Donalds is going to win. I mean, there are plenty of people who can't stand when you talk about polls and talk about...
2: Every time I think about Trump, I get allergic.
1: Sorry, it's just so funny that the polls all said 99% Hillary Clinton's going to be president. And then we woke up and it's like, sweet, she's not. That kind of thing. And then obviously the polls that were suggesting that DSA members like Francesca Hong, absolutely positively, they were going to smoke the competition, and she had a 90% chance of winning before everything closed just the other day, and it looked like she was going to be the nominee, and everybody's been talking about her, and we've been planning as if it was going to be the case, and the next thing you know, it's like, wait, who won? David who? I don't even know this guy. It's almost as if the Democrats didn't want her because she's such a losing candidate that they had to get her off the political playing field, that they dumped all kinds of ballots out there to get this other guy, who's also a socialist, out there because he's got at least the possibility of challenging there in Wisconsin. And you might be right about all of that. But whether or not you're going by the polls, the end of the day is still the same. Are you going to pitch a fit, be really upset? You're going to be kicking things? I don't know. And then ultimately, you're going to be like, look, can't have David Jolly as the governor. We can't have chaos in the state. We've avoided chaos in the state. Andrew Gillum was this close. My fingers are thinly spread apart. If you're watching at FL Voice News on YouTube, Rumble X, Facebook, and Instagram, you see it. And if you're driving, you don't, but I'm describing it. Can you imagine the chaos? And we avoided that. So we're going to go back to that because instead of kicking and screaming and slamming things, and at the end of the day, you're going to support whoever the candidate is because we don't want David Jolly, you're not going to do the opposite, right? You're not going to cause a lot of trouble, and like you love the chaos, like you live for the chaos, like the chaos is really what you want. You want to live in a state, or maybe you don't even live in the state. Maybe you're living in the state right now, or you're here and you're planning on leaving, so hey, you're going to leave a mess on the way out? Is that what you're doing? Like, I don't get it. So hopefully that won't be the case. But to his point, we got to keep it red, got to focus on it. And just another little inside baseball here, which I think is very important before we move on, and it's this. No politician is perfect. Nobody. Donald Trump's not perfect. Ron DeSantis isn't perfect. Congressman Byron Donalds isn't perfect. Nobody's perfect. And they would tell you, nobody is perfect. Nobody's the perfect politician. And if there are some things that you don't like, that bother you about, let's just say Congressman Byron Donalds being the nominee, or let's just say it's Jay Collins or Paul Renner, Fishback, whoever it is, and there are things about him you don't like, then because we are pretty much the majority in the state, we can pressure them and lean into them to do the things that we would like them to do that would go along with what the governor has been doing. I mean, I hope that makes sense. I know I've said it before, but I'm going to say it again. Well, I'm not going to say it again because I just said it. So that's all. Okay, moving on. Out of the state, back to national stuff. What do we have? I don't know. We got a lot of stuff. So, again, the thing that never happens happened in the state of Michigan. Attorney General Dana Nessel announced charges, against five non-citizens alleged to have voted in Michigan's 24 November general election. Well, how do you like them apples? Wait a second. I thought that kind of stuff doesn't happen. So you have an attorney general in Michigan who wants to tell you that we got five of them, as if There are no others. And we did our job. Just like Mikey or Mickey. D, is it Mickey or Mikey Sherrill? What is it? Is it Mikey Sherrill or Mickey Sherrill? I'm always saying Mickey, but
3: it was Mikey.
1: I thought maybe it is Mikey. Hey, Mikey. Remember that commercial? Hey, Mikey. Mikey likes it. Hey, Mikey.
3: Mikey likes it.
1: Yeah. And I'll tell you, Life cereal, that stuff is good. Oof. Especially the cinnamon. Oh. Oh. Anyway, just like Mikey Mickey in New Jersey, who wanted you to believe that they caught everybody there was. It was 6,600. 400 of them voted. But we got them. We did it all. You don't have to come over here. We're good. Now you got Michigan doing the same thing. They only found five. Again, it's only five non-citizens that voted in Michigan's 24 November general election. Just like what Dee always says about the state of Colorado and the gangs there. What do you say about that, Dee? Don't worry.
3: It's only one apartment complex in Colorado being taken over by Venezuelan gang members.
1: That's it. Just one. Nothing to worry about. Everything is just fine. And I'll tell you this. We know for a fact that you can't look into the annals or anals. Or no, I think it's the annals. I think the other one is really bad. But the annals of history. You can't go through that and find one single solitary election where it was decided by less than five votes. You just can't. So, what's five people, non-citizens, that are scratching off the citizens' vote? Not that big a deal. Oh, and then there's this. There's been a lot of calcium polymarket news out lately. I don't know if you can see this. I'll put it up on the screen. We'll see if this works. Yeah. You see what that says, D? Presidential election winner in 2028. Polymarket is already talking about this. They've taken $680 million in already on this. Alexandria Ocasio-Cortez right now is beating Marco Rubio. If they were to go head-to-head as the presidential election winner 2028. There it is. You can see it if you're watching NFL Voice News on YouTube, Rumble X, Facebook, and Instagram. And if you're not, that's okay. You're probably driving in the office, at home, whatever it is.
3: Show me Vance.
1: I don't have it. That's the only one I have right now.
3: I'm not too worried about that one.
1: Yeah. But here's the best part of it. Number one, nobody believes it. And number two, again, look at the time period. We're in August, right? Look at what she did. Look at where she was. And then look just in the past 2 days how it went. Looks like it's kind of a straight line, a little jiggling, straight up to the ceiling. Like in 2 days, it went from, I'm really not going to be, hey, look at me, I'm winning. It's like the kind of questionable things that were going on during the 2020 election. And everybody's like, oh, we got to go take a nap now. We got too many votes we've got to count. And Trump's ahead by 13. And then all of a sudden it's like, look at that. Joe Biden's come back. He won by 847 million votes. It's just incredible. All right, top of the news on the way.
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5: I'm Jim Schwartzel, owner of 92.5 Fox News and candidate for Congress. With a week left, Catalina Loft's Obama-style Chicago politics are on full display. After failed congressional bids in three different Illinois districts, Catalina moved here looking for her next opportunity. The same dark money super PAC that opposed President Trump and backed never-Trumper Thomas Massey has dumped $5 million into trying to buy Catalina Southwest Florida's seat in Congress. And they're lying every step of the way. They created fake AI ads to trick you into believing she was on stage with President Trump, and they're lying about me, claiming I forced COVID vaccines on my employees. I did not. It's a flat-out lie. Majority Leader Steve Scalise and Freedom Caucus founder Jim Jordan endorsed me because they know I'm a proven conservative businessman who will stand with them and President Trump to get the job done. Southwest Florida deserves a real conservative, not an Illinois career candidate bankrolled by never-Trump money. I'm Jim Schwartzel. I approve this message. Paid for by Jim Schwartzel for Congress.
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13: A strong America requires strong leadership. Lincoln's strength held the Union together. Reagan's defeated the communist threat. Now President Trump is setting a new example of American strength. That's the same example Casey Asghar lives by. Asghar, a devout Christian who fled persecution in the Middle East. Asghar, a United States Marine defending American freedom. 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Strong leadership to keep America strong. Trump conservative Casey Asghar for Congress.
14: I'm Casey Asghar, and I approve this message.
13: Paid for by Casey for Congress.
15: This is a Bloomberg Money Minute. Pending home sales inching higher this month after a dismal July for housing, mostly as the war in Iran sent mortgage rates higher. Pending home sales, deals that have been agreed to but have not been finalized, moved 0.4% higher in the first week of August, according to Redfin. But a lot of priced out would-be homebuyers are still on the sidelines. Meanwhile, wholesale inflation slowed down in July by more than expected thanks to lower energy prices. It still rose by 4.7% from a year ago, but on Wall Street, stocks are higher, with investors thinking that decrease in inflation is enough to stop the Fed from raising interest rates at its meeting next month. We're in the final hour of trading, and the Dow is up a fraction, the Nasdaq up nearly 1%, the S&P up 0.2%. And the makers of Oreos rolling out 3 new limited-time flavors, banana pudding Oreos, deep-fried Oreos, and chicken and waffles Oreos. Fans can vote on their favorite one, and the winner will be brought back again next year. Erica Herskowitz, Bloomberg Radio.
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17: I'm asking for just a minute of your time. Who you pick for Congress matters, and you need to know the facts about Catalina Lauf. Catalina has barely lived here 2 years. She's never owned a home here, never held a job here. Lauf has never even voted in a Republican primary. Catalina Lauf has no roots, no connection, and clearly no interest in Southwest Florida. How do we know? She was recently asked to name one county commissioner, a mayor, or even a school board member. She couldn't. But if all that isn't bad enough, it gets worse.
18: Hi, guys. We're a little under 2 weeks away from the Illinois 14th election.
17: That's right. Illinois. She ran for Congress there in three different districts and lost. And now, an outside political group is spending millions to get her elected.
18: And I'm now running again in Illinois 16th district. I was in Illinois 14th previously.
17: Don't let Catalina Illinois our Florida. Catalina Lauf doesn't care about Southwest Florida, and she sure as heck doesn't care about you.
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1: I don't think internally they know the answer to this. What am I talking about? Our friend Adam Gallette is joining us here on Florida's Voice, president of Accuracy in Media. There he is. First of all, good to see you. And is it okay if I say you're a friend of the show's? Is that all right?
29: Barry, it's a great honor to be a friend of the show.
1: Well, thank you. All right, so what about this, Adam? What about mental health care and DEI? What have you discovered?
29: Well, one of our investigators went to the American Psychological Association's annual conference, and this is a major organization. It's like the American Medical Association or the Diabetes Association. They have 190,000 members. They have a $150 million budget annually. Sponsors of the conference include OpenAI, the American Diabetes Association, even the Department of Justice. So you'd think that they would be discussing ways to be better mental health caregivers. Instead, one of the breakout sessions, amongst other crazy things, was teaching all of the participants how to use cognitive behavioral therapy and dialectical behavioral therapy to make better white allies in the fight against anti-racism.
1: What? Okay, so this is what they've been talking about there, and so when I hear that, you know, my first reaction when I hear about this going on at like a big convention or when people are getting together, they leave the convention. And then it leaves beyond the walls of where they all got together. It doesn't stay there. Now it goes out to the people. And so that is another big concern here, what they're telling everybody. Oh, my.
29: It's terrifying on multiple levels because, first of all, think about if you're a patient, you're paying however much money to be on somebody's couch and talk about the trauma you've perhaps gone through in your life or financial or work or relationship issues. Sure. And instead of focusing on these vulnerable people and how to help them get well, they're, as I said, focusing on getting them to decenter their whiteness, amongst other things. And when I say cognitive and behavioral therapy, I look these things up.
1: Yeah.
29: Cognitive behavioral therapy was created for people who are, let's say, on the spectrum. Dialectical behavioral therapy created for people who are dealing with depression and anxiety. So they're weaponizing medical tactics to advance their politics. And even more worrisome, two of the speakers at this breakout session and many of the attendees are educators. One of them is from the University of Louisville, a state where DEI has been banned in higher education. So they're paying their tax dollars to send this woman to go off to a conference to train other educators in how to use psychology to advance far left ideas.
1: You know, Adam, the second thing that comes to my mind right away is something that you just mentioned, and I don't want it to pass by, and I want you to confirm what I'm thinking here. So many people have talked about this crazy uptick that's been happening with gender conformity and woke ideology and all of these different things. And what you just described is the way people have talked about it. That if a child, for example, is depressed, and something's going on in their life, and there's something that is happening with them, there are people clearly who are taking advantage of what is happening in their world to use that moment to get something in their head and to twist them around in so many different ways. And now you understand how the operation works. And that seems like exactly what it is. Yeah.
29: It is their religion. You know, these are people who are generally not practitioners of Judeo-Christianity or Islam or anything. This DEI nonsense is their religion, and they view this as an evangelical revival, their opportunity to spread the good message to people who will go out on the streets and get it in as many minds and classrooms and therapy rooms as possible. It's truly terrifying when you think about the potential results. You know, we joke, go broke, go woke, go broke about Hollywood, you know, embracing the woke nonsense really crushed Hollywood. And then we look at what it did to K-12 education. We now have a generation that is unquestionably less educated than any prior generation, despite spending more money per pupil than ever before. Well, now imagine that in health care. People can die because of this insanity.
1: Right. Yeah, you have a child who's depressed. There could be a million reasons why. And instead of looking at the million reasons why, someone who is a medical practitioner is telling you they know why, and it has to do with all the DEI ideology that they're thinking. This is so. What do we do? What are the solutions now? What do we do? I guess we, when we see it, we call it out. What do we do, Adam?
29: A lot of things. You know, we set up a website, nopoliticsinhealthcare.com, where you could send one message directly to the relevant officials, not only the people who run that organization, but also the legislators in Kentucky who are paying for this nonsense, and as well, the Department of Justice. You know, they've been such a great ally. The Department of Justice is investigating Arizona State because of illegal DEI and civil rights violations that we uncovered there. They're investigating Ohio State for the same reason. Well, why then is the Department of Justice funding this conference with our tax dollars? So nopoliticsinhealthcare.com, one message goes directly to all of those people. And if I were to see a psychologist, I would ask them, are you a dues-paying member to this crazy APA thing? And if so, why?
1: Yeah, no, that's a great point. And I might just say this before we go, too. When it comes to the DOJ, you know, is it possible it could be some holdovers, somebody in there who is just supporting and doesn't and knows what's going on, as opposed to maybe somebody in the DOJ who, if they were to find out, maybe they don't realize it, what they're doing there at the APA. And once they hear us or find out more about what you're doing and what you're discovering, maybe they'll put the kibosh on it then. Maybe they'll finally realize what's going on. I'm just wondering, maybe that's... that's part of it, too.
29: Yeah, good point. That's entirely possible. You know, I always think the size and scope of government, the tentacles it has into our society, are so massive.
1: Yeah.
29: You know, as amazing as Harmeet Dhillon and the folks are over there, they couldn't possibly keep track of the mess that any government agency has been engaging in for years now. And they're doing their best to put out fires, and they're doing, I think, a great job.
1: Yeah.
29: But I'd like to think that there are so many things that they haven't even got to because they have so much on their plate.
1: Right, yeah. Well, you're doing a great job. And if people want to find out more about your great job, where can they go?
29: Our website is aim.org, A-I-M.org, Accuracy and Media. We're active on every social media platform, and we have more investigations coming, including some from the Sunshine State, our home, coming out soon.
1: Oh, boy. All right, Adam. Well, you know, we always appreciate you. Looking forward to the next time you're on. All the best. God bless. We'll see you soon.
29: Thank you.
1: All right. Adam Gillette joining us here on Florida's Voice. Of course, he being with the fantastic Accuracy in Media. Anytime you want to watch NFL Voice News on YouTube, Rumble, X, Facebook, and Instagram. Do we want to do that? Yeah, I guess we could do this right now. Yeah, we got a woke news story of the day. Is that right? Hold on. Okay. Yeah, I guess so.
0: This is Woke News Today with your host, Drew Steele.
1: Thanks, Biff. Homeschool. Homeschool is a fantastic option. It's a great option because sometimes things happen in life and you're like, this is why I want to homeschool. Now, if you're able to do it like I have been able to do it, it is glorious, fantastic. It's awesome to be involved. And sometimes part of the reason why you do it is because you're trying to keep away from some of the woke ideology that is out there in teachers like Chase Mahan, who is a teacher in the Bronx, not just any teacher in the Bronx, New York, but I guess a butch non-binary. Is that the...
2: My name is Chase, and I am a butch non-binary high school teacher.
1: I don't know what that means, but all right. Yeah.
2: And this is my plan for back to school this year.
1: What's the plan for back to school this year?
2: First thing I'm doing this year is I'm just going by Chase. No Mrs., Mr., Mix, like just Chase. And I did it last year and it went great.
1: Okay. So why can't you just do that and teach math? Just go ahead and just do that.
2: And none of my students cared at all. None of the administration cared at all.
1: Okay, good. So maybe that's where we're going here.
2: So I'm planning on just doing that again this year.
1: Yeah.
2: Something I'm doing this upcoming year that I didn't do last year is I think I'm just going to send an introduction email to all of my students and all of their parents.
1: Yeah.
2: Just saying my name, my pronouns, a little bit about my background. And
1: okay, well, you don't have to send the pronouns. That's okay.
2: It's important to me. I know that not every single parent is going to understand and not every single parent is going to care or be respectful, but I think my job as a teacher is to educate people, and if that means I get to educate the parents too, awesome.
1: Hey, Dee, can Chase just say, hi, I'm Chase, here's algebra? Like, could you just, is that a way to do that? I mean, I'm just wondering if Chase could find them... G's heart to just do that instead of anything else. I'm just wondering if and by the way, if you're watching at NFL Voice News on YouTube, Rumble, X, Facebook, and Instagram, apparently there's Chase on a boat, and it looks like a barbecue grill tongue that is on Chase's stomach. Can you identify what is that? A tattoo of a is that what that is? Dee, do you have any idea what that is, or should I not reference what it is, because if people actually see what it is, it might be something they shouldn't be seeing? Like, it looks like a barbecue grill tongue on Chase's stomach. Like, I'm just... all right, get off screen. Never mind. I don't know what it is. I just thought so. Anyway, so Chase has decided there that he wants to make sure that I reach out to the parents and teach them about the use of pronouns. A pronoun lesson on day one of school. Now, you might be thinking, homeschool? Okay, I got it. You might be thinking, well, that's okay. It's not happening in my school. That's just happening in New York. We can double check. All we want is your name and the class. And go ahead and teach.
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4: Strong America requires strong leadership. Lincoln's strength held the Union together. Reagan's defeated the communist threat. Now President Trump is setting a new example of American strength. That's the same example Casey Asghar lives by. Asghar, a devout Christian who fled persecution in the Middle East. Asghar, a United States Marine defending American freedom. 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Strong leadership to keep America strong. Trump conservative Casey Asghar for Congress.
14: I'm Casey Asghar, and I approve this message.
4: Paid for by Casey for Congress.
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32: 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Very peaceful, you know. So that roller coaster, it's a game changer.
33: 5 minutes, you hear, and you're like, is this really happening? I'm sitting here at my desk doing work, and there's like this crazy roller coaster sound.
1: Wow. So, Dee, think about this. You're super excited because you live near Universal Studios. In this case, Universal Studios Hollywood. If you live near Universal Studios Hollywood, then you live in the Toluca Lakes area, an area that I am familiar with, have friends there, so I know about this. Well, they added this brand new coaster called Fast and Furious Hollywood Drift. And from what I understand and what I remember about it is, I guess it's one of those free, the ones that move, it goes like 70 miles an hour, but it like moves around independently. You know, those crazy kind of coasters, you ever see those? I don't know if you've ever, if you've seen something like that. Like the,
7: I think I know what you mean.
1: The coaster goes, but it also moves independently. It's like, okay. So what's happening is the people are screaming so loud and the coaster is so close to the neighborhood that the neighbors are like, we're screaming, people screaming like bloody murder, like every minute of every day. And so they've got to put sound barriers up around the coaster to try to stop the screaming from going into the neighborhood. And I'm bringing this up for two reasons. Number one, because obviously anytime there's a new roller coaster, people get excited and that's cool. So if you are there at Universal Studios in Hollywood, you got something to look forward to. But the second part is that there are people who want to live as close to the, I mean, here in the state of Florida, there are people who want to live as close as they can to the theme parks. They love that they could be there so that they could literally walk to the park if they wanted to. Some of them do. There are some people that live, even Universal Studios, Florida, you could technically be within earshot in some ways. Kind of. I guess if you were just thinking of the Turkey Lake area there, possibly near the high school, you probably would be in earshot of some of the coasters. You might be. But that there are people who would love to be really, really close. And the only park who doesn't allow you to be that close, technically, is Disney. Because of how mammoth it is. It's just huge, right? So I guess you could be kind of close, but you could never be that close that you would be able to hear the screaming. And I'm trying to think, maybe if you lived in, if you're in Disney, if you lived in Golden Oaks, I think is the community that's behind or near Animal Kingdom in that area, right? Isn't it near Wilderness Lodge? I'm just trying to guess. You know, we're on in Orlando, so I'm just, as I'm saying all of this, you're probably yelling at me like, what are you, crazy? But seriously, I know a lot about the area. So I asked this question, Dee, before we move on. Would you like to be, if you were a theme park fanatic, close enough to the park that you could walk to it every day if you could?
7: Sure.
1: So that would be a thing. Would you want to live close to it if you could hear, if you were outside, the screaming of people going down a roller coaster every day?
7: And I was or was not a fanatic?
1: Let's say you are a fanatic.
7: Sure.
1: What if you're not a fanatic?
7: Absolutely not.
1: No, under no circumstances. What if it was a really,
7: none,
1: like a really faint scream? Like really quiet in the background? Like,
7: You're getting closer to a maybe from me, but right now I'm still a no.
1: Okay, here, watch. How about that?
7: No, it's a little creepy.
1: I'm sorry. And then the music comes up. That was the example wasn't going to work anyway.
7: Saved by the Bell.
1: Saved. That was a TV show, I think, once.
7: Okay. Sure was.
1: Yeah, it was. Okay. We gotta go.
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17: News this hour at Town Hall. I'm Bob Agnew in Washington. Wholesale inflation cooled last month. That offers little hope for price-weary Americans, even though they're still paying a lot more at the consumer level than they're used to. The Labor Department's Producer Price Index, that's the one that measures inflation before it ever hits the consumer, rose by 4.7% in July compared with a year ago. That is down from the 5.5% increase reported in June compared to a year ago. There is some concern growing now among parents and physicians over a new White House directive on vaccinations. Here's correspondent Lisa Dwyer.
18: Earlier this week, President Trump said the plan is to separate childhood vaccinations.
19: At 1 year, you should have 5 separate visits for vaccines rather than getting them all in the same day.
18: Health experts say vaccination rates are likely to fall because parents will need to take children to more appointments. There is also concern over the financial cost. Vaccine makers will need to build new manufacturing plants capable of producing millions of extra doses. Individual shots have not been marketed separately in the U.S. for decades. I'm Lisa Dwyer.
17: Also at townhall.com, technical failures slowed the vote count in a key Democrat primary. Willie Nelson has more details.
21: Wisconsin's Democratic primary for governor was marked by major technical problems and delays. In Milwaukee, officials loaded the wrong USB drives containing audit logs instead of actual results, causing significant delays. Greene County also faced server failures that held up reporting. Network election analysts were left visibly frustrated on air as the glitches unfolded. The problems came as socialist candidate Francesca Hong lost to David Crowley. Willie Nelson, Washington.
17: At the close on Wall Street, it's a successful day for all the major indexes. The Dow up by 31 points, 53,902. The NASDAQ was up 335, and the S&P 500 gained 48 points. More from townhall.com.
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17: In the aftermath of a powerful earthquake this week in Colombia, the emergency workers continue to try and find victims alive.
23: The rescue operation following a powerful earthquake that struck Colombia on Monday is growing more desperate by the day. Search teams are pushing up against a key time threshold to locate survivors before it's too late. In Pereira on Wednesday, a body was recovered from the rubble of a collapsed building. Colombia's new president, Abelardo de la Espirella, is under pressure to make sure his government responds to the vulnerable communities.
17: That is Karen Chamis reporting. Police credit a company with tens of thousands of automated cameras with helping find missing persons and violent suspects. Now, Flock says it's implementing controls to address privacy concerns.

0: Florida's seat in Congress. And they're lying every step of the way. They created fake AI ads to trick you into believing she was on stage with President Trump. And they're lying about me, claiming I forced COVID vaccines on my employees. I did not. It's a flat-out lie. Majority Leader Steve Scalise and Freedom Caucus founder Jim Jordan endorsed me because they know I'm a proven conservative businessman who will stand with them and President Trump to get the job done. Southwest Florida deserves a real conservative, not an Illinois career candidate bankrolled by never Trump money. I'm Jim Schwartzel. I approve this message. Paid for by Jim Schwartzel for Congress.
1: Hey, it's Drew Steele. 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Dave Meister from the Floormeisters, the owner, here hanging out with us as well. And I know there's always some great things to talk about with regard to Core Tech. What's going on, Dave?
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1: Well, hey, everybody. Glad you're joining us today on Florida's Voice. My name is Drew Steele. We got Big D on the other side of the glass. You got Nina in the breaking newsroom right over there, and you hanging out with us at FL Voice News on YouTube, Rumble, X, Facebook, and IG, as the kids like to call it. And coming up in just a little while from now, we're going to have fun with Democrats, which we like to do. Jamie Raskin is one of those fun Democrats that we'd like to have fun with because he's funny. Fun, not funny like ha-ha funny, but funny like serious. Dude, are you really serious? And I said, dude. Because he wanted to explain to Chuck Todd at some event that when it comes to socialism and socialists and kids talking about socialism, there's nothing to worry about. I mean, it's not like they know exactly what it means to be Maoists or anything like that. Only to find out that you have tons of people who are talking about it and know exactly what it is and have said it. And when that ends up happening, fun and frivolity ensue. So we're going to have some of that nonsense going on in just a bit. But first, I do want to remind you that next week, we will be right here after the program. So we do Monday through Friday, 3 to 6, Florida's Voice. Now, on Tuesday, on primary day, at 7 o'clock, we're going to be back live on the air with you. Because from 7 to 9, or who knows how long it goes, but starting at 7 o'clock, we will have live primary coverage. Basically, we're just going to get all the numbers for you. We're going to find out what's going on across the state. And it's not just going to be me and Dee and the newsroom and everybody who's behind the camera. But hanging out with me will be Kennedy Owens and Michelle Vesarina. They are Florida's Voice reporters. And by the way, Michelle is the senior reporter. As a matter of fact, I think they're hanging out with us right now just so you can see them and see us. And let's see. There they are. Hey, how are you guys doing?
11: Hey, Drew.
1: All right.
11: Good.
1: Well, good to see you both. All right. So it looks as
11: good
1: if
11: to see you.
1: It looks like Kennedy is in her office, and it looks like Michelle in the moment is working from home. Are you home working today? Is that what you're doing, Michelle? Is that what's going on?
11: I am home working. Yes, you can see my humble abode in the background.
1: Yep. There you go. All right. So we're going to keep you all up to date on everything that's going on, all the numbers. We'll find out what's going on once the polls close, and keeping an eye on some of the bigger races, specific races. Like Kennedy, I know that you're going to be watching CD19, and talk a little bit about some of the things that are going on. For those that don't know what's happening in Southwest Florida, CD19 and some of what is happening here.
12: Yeah, so for those of you guys who aren't familiar with District 19, District 19 is centered around Lee and Collier counties. It's covering the Cape Coral, Fort Myers, and Naples areas, which is one of the fastest growing parts of Florida. And this is a really special district, not just because I'm from there, but because this is a solidly Republican congressional district. So a Democrat has never won in District 19. So there

0: Republican primary carries a lot of weight in determining who's going to be our next representative, which I think in part has contributed to this being such a crowded primary.
1: Yeah. And obviously, for those people that don't know, Congressman Byron Donalds, who is running for governor, is the congressman right now. So he is going to relinquish the seat. And let's just put it this way. There are a lot of people who are running. How many do we have, Kennedy? Like the 10? Is that right?
0: There's 10 people running.
1: Right. So on the GOP side. And so right now, the ones that you're keeping an eye on, that people are watching, that we're hearing a lot about, who are the names?
0: Yeah, and I'm not going to make predictions on a 10-person race.
1: I don't want you to do that. I just wanted you to tell me the names that are the ones that are peaking that you hear a lot about lately.
0: Yes. So I would say the four candidates I'm keeping my eye on in the next couple of days are Catalina Lauf, Jim Schwartzel, Madison Cawthorn, and Jim Oberweitz.
1: There you go. All right. And obviously, as we look at this race, you have a district like you described. I mean, you don't have Democrat candidates that win in Southwest Florida and CD 19. You have candidates, people who have run and who have been here, who make headlines often. Congressman Byron Donalds is somebody we see often on different news outlets, somebody who's out there and outspoken. And then obviously one of the things that people are going to look at, and whoever the person is some of the backgrounds and obviously the issues that are going on here. So in CD 19, what are some of the couple of issues that we have here? And also maybe just a tease of a little bit of the background of the people that you just mentioned.
0: Yeah, Southwest Florida has some very specific challenges. I mean, just to list a couple, we have water quality, hurricane recovery, rapid development, infrastructure, affordability, huge population growth. And I think there's a real argument to be made that understanding those issues requires understanding the community itself. So I grew up here. I watched Colonial Boulevard turn from a cow field into a huge major road. And so things look really different today, and that brings a lot of opportunities, but also a lot of challenges. Yeah. And so what you'll see in these candidates is a lot of them are not from here and maybe have even run in other states before. So Catalina Lauf, she previously ran an unsuccessful campaign for Congress in Illinois, and ironically enough, was defeated by Jim Oberweitz in that exact primary race.
1: Wow. Right. And so people who have experience in running races, just not in the district, but obviously a lot of the growth and the challenges we have here. And some of the other places that we're going to focus on, thanks, Kennedy, have to do with outside of this area and then going to Duval County, because that's where Michelle has been focusing on. And maybe we can talk a little bit about some of the races that are there. So what have you been watching there, Michelle?
2: Yeah, it's a big week in Duval. Duval's always kind of crazy. And there's one race on the ballot this Tuesday that's drawing a lot of attention. The City Council at-large Group 1 special election. Councilman Terrace Freeman is stepping down to run for State House, and he's leaving an open countywide seat. So on the Republican side, you have Deborah Wesley. I actually spoke with Deborah recently for an exclusive story you guys could check out on the website. She's a 35-year JSO veteran and retired commander who has been endorsed by Sheriff T.K. Waters. Her campaign is centered heavily on law enforcement, public safety, and core conservative values. But then on the other side, on the Democratic side, you have Monet Holder. She's an executive with Florida Rising. That's a progressive advocacy group that has pushed for major law enforcement and criminal justice reforms, such as defunding the police. And a major story in this race is the campaign finance piece. One of Mayor Donna Deegan's top donors, the Padgett family, their law firm is called Padgett & Padgett. They just poured $300,000 into Monet Holder's campaign over the past few weeks. And when I spoke to Deborah, she noted that Mayor Deegan's financial backers are heavily investing in this race to try to break the current Republican supermajority on the council, aka by the seat.
1: Wow.
2: Because at-large seats are countywide. Voter turnout on Tuesday will determine which way that seat swings.
1: Right.
2: And then also, we also have, sorry.
1: No, go ahead. You're
2: good. Also on Tuesday's ballot, we're also watching Donovan Bradley for Duval County School Board in District 2. He's a Duval native, the son of a 30-year public school teacher, and his platform focuses on parental rights, expanding trade education, and classroom standards. And then looking ahead to 2027, that cycle is already shaping up to be a major battleground as Democrats look to expand their presence on the city council. And the big race to watch there is at large group four, where Matt McCullough is running to keep that seat in Republican hands against incumbent Democrat Jimmy Peluso, who is trying to transition from his district seat to a countywide position. And I spoke with Matt this morning as well. He's a decorated Navy combat pilot who served in Iraq and Afghanistan, bringing a strong military background to that race. So from this Tuesday's primary right into 2027, the balance of power at City Hall is going to be a major storyline, especially too because Jacksonville is pretty purple, so you can't really predict what's going to happen.
1: Right. Yeah, no doubt about that. And just so people are aware, I'm so glad you said that. I don't want that to run by people. Number one, Jacksonville is a purple area, and you have people who are pretty far left, who are hefty lefties, if you want to say that, far left, that definitely are getting attention from Democrats and money coming in to try to move it into the blue column. And so there's a lot that we're going to be watching. So there you go. It's just a taste from both Kennedy and Michelle this afternoon here on Florida's Voice of what we'll be talking about on primary day. And then we're going to kind of peruse around the state. We'll look at all the races. We'll have the numbers for you. We will have things as they break live. And so it's going to be a lot of fun. And does that mean we get pizza in the building? Can we do, are we going to do, because that's the way it is, right?
2: It better be.
1: Well, who we got to talk to? So we got to talk to Brendan Leslie. So I'm going to, Kennedy, I'm leaving it up to you. I'm going to let you talk to Brendan and you tell him we want pizza. That's what we want. All right, good. All right, well, great to see you both. And we'll see you in a couple of minutes in the building. But except for you, Michelle. And then we'll see you both here again on the air next week. Okay. So we see you.
2: Great to see you, Drew.
1: All right. See you later. There they go. That is Kennedy Owens and Michelle Vesarina. You've got the Florida Voice reporter and the senior reporter hanging out with us here on Florida's Voice. And I'm just saying, that's what they do in newsroom. It's a pizza thing. That's what they do. You always have to have pizza. I don't know why. Well, I guess I know why. And, man, I hope we have pizza. All right, enough of food talk. Let's talk about other things. How about Democrats? We brought this up earlier, and I want to bring this up once again. Jamie Raskin is he's one of those guys where, you know, if there's trouble around the Trump administration, if there are people who are trying to get Trump out of office, if there's people that are demagoguing all this negative, vile junk about Republicans, conservatives, and it's usually in the area of Jamie Raskin. And so I have a feeling about him. So here's Jamie Raskin, who's sitting with Chuck Todd. And they're having quite the conversation about, you know, when it comes to the youths of America, the kids these days, you know, do they really know about what democratic socialism is? You know, the ones that are interested, what specifically do they know? And I thought this was funny because here's the conversation. And I wonder what you think about this. So check this out.
3: I think that the people who are coming into our party, the young people who are interested in democratic socialism, come out of that Michael Harrington, Dorothy Day wing. And I think that there's tons of room for those people in our party.
4: Do you want them in the tent?
3: No, I want them in the tent.
1: Look, here comes the tent. All right, it's the big tent, everybody. It's the big tent where it's like, wait a second, are you a communist? Yeah, I don't want you in my tent. That's what I would say as a Republican. I would say, yeah, I don't know if this is the tent for you. It's the other tent. Yeah, it's the donkey tent. Well, it used to be the donkey tent. Now it's just a D with a circle around it. But anyway, the point is that that's not the... Yeah, so they're all about the big tent. It's so crazy. You just see Troy, and you just see here comes the gates opening up in, you know.
3: When the young people today say, I'm a socialist, what do they mean? Okay, do they mean I want to socialize the means of production? I believe in dialectical materialism, and I believe in the dictatorship of the proletariat? I don't think so.
1: You don't think so. So it's a funny thing on the way to I don't think so. I'm not sure that Jamie Raskin has been paying much attention to people, because if Jamie Raskin were actually paying attention and looking to see what the socialists, the kids, you know, the youths, the young guys and gals. All right. I'm sorry. Okay. Yeah.
5: Please
1: sorry.
5: Do not use gendered language to
4: to address everyone.
1: He might realize that, you know, the young ones, the youths of America, who are the Democrat socialists, they know exactly what's going on. Here's, in 2021, you've got the commie Mamdani, who was saying the words that he was describing specifically.
5: But then there are also other issues that we firmly believe in, whether it's BDS, right, or whether it's the end goal of seizing the means of production.
1: Okay, so he's saying the end goal is seizing the means of production. So when he says people aren't talking about that kind of stuff, that's not what they mean. No, that's exactly what they mean. Here, as a matter of fact, is Abdul El Said out of Michigan, who is being asked the same thing on a podcast, I guess.
6: Are you in favor of public ownership models like the one Bernie introduced?
7: So I want to actually take it a step further.
1: Oh, He wants to take it a step further. Jamie Raskin, do you have any clue what you're talking about?
7: I agree that we need public ownership, but I also agree that we need some system of public control.
6: Yeah.
7: Like, what is the point of democracy if it's not to protect us from existential risk?
1: There you go. And oh, there's the existential word. We love that. So just so everybody is aware, Jamie Raskin, who we're told is a Democrat moderate, which doesn't exist, okay? So the moderate Democrat, Jamie Raskin, who's like, everybody's getting all excited. What are you talking about? We're a big tent. When people like Saeed come in and we have Mamdani here, they're not going into the dialectic of all the different issues that have to do with Xi and Putin and Kim Jong-un, and they're not looking in the psychotic Stalinism and all of that. No, all those things, the means of production and taking over and the closing of prisons and the defunding of police, that's not what they're doing at all. Till you find out that's exactly what they're doing, and they're saying it. So what does Jamie Raskin have to say about that? Well, he's just going to ignore it. And remember, don't miss the lead. The lead here is this, and I've said it before, and I'll just keep saying it. The Democrat Party has a big, big issue. And the big issue is that they're a big tent party. Big tent enough that they're going to invite the communist, Marxist, socialists into the party. And when they start to use the said Democrat Party as a vehicle to get in so that they can destroy the country, they're all about it just as long as I get to keep my gig. Can I keep my job? Because if I can keep my job, then everything is up above board. We're good. Which is a really bad angle to have. Speaking of a really bad angle to have, I don't know if it gets any worse than the angle that I'm about to show you right now. So here's the thing. You have the candidate out of Michigan, Abdul El Said, who the more and more you start to find out about people and their race for the position of Congress or in the future, if they're going to run for president of the United States. When you start to dig in and you find out about these people, you find out funny, interesting ways that they have been marketing themselves. And Dee, I don't know if you're on the microphone right now, and I just want to make sure that you are there and you can hear.
8: I'm not on it. It's in front of me.
1: You know what I mean. Anyway, so here we go. Did you see the Blues Clues El Said campaign video?
8: I have not.
1: I thought this was AI produced, like this is a joke, but I guess it's not. So for those that are watching NFL Voice News on YouTube, Rumble X, Facebook, and Instagram, boy, are you in for a treat. For those of you listening, I would suggest you revisit the show, watch it, NFL Voice News, on your favorite social media platform. Go back to this time period so you can watch this. I'm just going to switch the screen over so you can see what we're about to play. This is what we're about to play. That is Abdul El Said in a Blues Clues style background, and he's getting ready to do this little dance. And again, this isn't AI. This is real. Look at this.

0: Thanks, mailbox.
1: We just got a letter. We just got a letter. We just got a letter.
0: You've got to be...
2: They should sue him for this unless he asks for permission.
0: Well, look, it is Blue's Clues, isn't Blue's Clues, like, isn't that PBS? Isn't that who does Blue's Clues?
2: I don't know who has it.
0: Or NPR or whatever it is, or I don't know, one of these lefty places that probably gave him permission. So he says, oh, look, I wonder who it's from. Yeah, okay, so imagine if you're not watching and you're listening and you're in your car right now and you haven't drive safely, but if you haven't pulled over to the side of the road in hysterical laughter because you can't believe what you're listening to, Abdul El Sayed did this commercial about sending in your mail-in ballot with a Blue's Clues background, full bump. And like he said, is he going to get sued for this?
3: Oh, it looks like my ballot.
0: It does.
3: Brought to me by my Secretary of State. And with it, I can participate in democracy. The first day that I can turn this in is June 25th. But it has to be postmarked by July 21st.
0: And it gets counted in May of 2034.
3: Or I can drop it off up until Election Day, which is August 4th. Thanks, Secretary of State.
0: Okay. You ready, D? Here we go.
3: Thanks, mailbox.
0: Watch this.
1: Votes could do, we can too.
0: Now, I'm just asking. If somebody were to ask you as a consultant, I got this idea for a ballot commercial for adults.
2: Denied.
0: Okay. Like, you're not even, you want no part of this.
2: Who okayed that?
0: Somebody in his campaign okayed it. So there it is. It's Abdul El Sayed, Blue's Clues background, the mailbox, the big giant chair, the whole thing, doing a silly dance. You know this is going to come up. And just remember, when it does come up, if anybody made fun of it, it's you're the problem. And all right, D, what's the over under on the chances that if this does become a thing, it's got 1.5 million views already on X. Let's just say in the next couple of days, this really does get in his craw. What's the over and under that Abdul El Sayed says it's racist that we said something about him doing a Blue's Clues? Is it, I'm giving you a number, 80.
2: Why would it be racist?
0: Yeah, no, I'm saying 80 is the number. An 80% chance.
2: No, I'm saying, why would it be racist?
0: I don't know, because that's what they do. It's Islamophobic, racist, arachnophobic. You know how the left works. They'll throw any istanobia out there because they get very upset about the fact that you didn't like the spot that he did. So there has to be a reason.
2: Oh,
0: and it's gotta be
2: the fact that nobody liked it.
0: Yeah, correct.
2: Got you.
0: Okay. 80%. Is it over or under the chances that he does this? I'm pinning it at 80.
2: I'm gonna put a little bit under.
0: Okay, so
2: I'm gonna go with 70%.
0: All right, 70. All right, I say 80, you say 70. So we'll keep an eye on this and see if this pops up and becomes a thing. It shouldn't become a thing, but chances are, because people will get the sads, and that's what they're gonna throw out, the istaniobia. I'm just making a prediction now. We'll see. I'm wrong, but it's kind of predictable how it all works. Oh, there's some other news that's out there. This just popped up on my feed. A little breaking news from earlier today. Check this out.
4: All right, welcome back. Breaking news. Fox News learning just a moment ago that Nazi tattooed Graham Plantner plans to return to the campaign trail.
0: Well, you know, there are people and there are times when you're like, dude, I don't know if you need to be near me. So he's going out to campaign in Maine for the person that's running against Susan Collins. If you're the guy who's running against Susan Collins, I forget his name there, Troy something or other there in Maine, and Graham Plattner's like, I want to go out there and help you, man. Are you like, dude, just, are you like, hey, come on over? Or are you like, yeah, we've had enough of the tattoo thing? I don't know. I'm thinking probably the latter as opposed to the former. I don't know. What do I know?
5: 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I know that.
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7: The radical left has lost its mind. They say men can get pregnant, police are bad guys, and being American is something to apologize for. With AOC at the helm, they want to put President Trump behind bars and America on a socialist path. Fortunately, Catalina Lauf is AOC's worst nightmare. Her family fled socialism and came to America for freedom and opportunity. Catalina built a successful business, then served in the Trump administration, fighting for American workers and the America First agenda. While AOC pushes victimhood, government control, and woke nonsense, Catalina fights for freedom, common sense, and the American dream. In Congress, she'll stand with President Trump to create jobs, crack down on fraud, deport violent criminals, and defeat the radical left. Election Day is August 18th. Vote Catalina Lauf, Christian, businesswoman, America First fighter.
8: I'm Catalina Lauf, candidate for Congress, and I approve this message.
7: Paid for by Catalina Lauf for Congress.
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13: A strong America requires strong leadership. Lincoln's strength held the Union together. Reagan's defeated the communist threat. Now President Trump is setting a new example of American strength. That's the same example Casey Askar lives by. Askar, a devout Christian who fled persecution in the Middle East. Askar, a United States Marine defending American freedom. Askar, a successful businessman creating thousands of Florida jobs. Casey Askar will work shoulder to shoulder with President Trump to put America first and keep America strong. 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That means keeping our border secure and gangs, drugs, and criminals out. That means restoring America's energy independence and standing up for hardworking Florida families. Strong leadership to keep America strong. Trump conservative Casey Askar for Congress.
14: I'm Casey Askar, and I approve this message.
13: Paid for by Casey for Congress.
15: This is a Bloomberg Money Minute. A fresh record closing high for the S&P 500 today. Stocks moved higher after producer prices in July That's a measure of wholesale inflation, declined by more than forecast. Now, they still rose 4.7% from a year ago, but that drop is bolstering hopes that the Federal Reserve will not hike interest rates at its September meeting. And with that, the Dow today closed 70 points higher. The NASDAQ was up 215. The S&P added 50, closing just a point shy of 7,800. About the biggest gainer today, shares of Workday, the human resources software maker. They closed nearly 18% higher on reports out of Reuters that the private equity firm Silver Lake is in talks to acquire that company. And the U.S. State Department launching the Birth Tourism Prevention Task Force, analyzing data from multiple federal agencies, from airlines and more, about foreign nationals who enter the U.S. with the sole purpose of giving birth here. Tom Busby, Bloomberg Radio.
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20: 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Well, I was going to say, you can call anytime you like, but just don't call after we're gone. 866-588-8303 if you want to call right now. Speaking of right now, top of the news from the Florida's Voice newsroom.
19: Top of the news, Florida's headlines now.
20: And she's right there. AP Anita Padilla's got the latest for us. Finishing out the day. Let's see what's up. What's up?
21: Hey there, Drew. Topping the news right now, President Donald Trump reaffirming his support for 15 Florida Republicans in the U.S. House ahead of next week's primary. Trump also endorsed Sidney Gruters in the open 16th congressional district. But one notable absence was Congressman Corey Mills. Trump previously had given Mills his complete and total endorsement, but did not repeat that support in the latest round. Mills is facing an ongoing House ethics investigation and has also been reportedly under federal investigation. No charges have been filed, and Mills has denied wrongdoing. And we have a full report on who he endorsed on our website. Just head over to Florida's Voice, and you can check it out there. By the way, the Republican primary is August 18th on Tuesday, just days away. Well, War Secretary Pete Hegseth says the United States is committed to working with other countries to dismantle drug cartels operating all across the Western Hemisphere. Hegseth made those comments in Panama during a meeting of 19 countries that are all part of America's counter-cartel coalition. The alliance was launched by President Trump in March to combat drug cartels, illegal migration, and foreign interference in the region. Hegseth said that the United States is going to work shoulder to shoulder with its partners, and that when the U.S. says it will dismantle the cartels, quote, we mean it. Well, a group of Republican members of Congress, so they're asking Secretary of State Marco Rubio to give Ecuador a special security designation. Florida Congresswoman Maria Elvira Salazar and Congressman Vern Buchanan, they're leading the effort to designate Ecuador as a major non-NATO ally. Now, the lawmakers say this move would strengthen cooperation with Ecuador as it deals with drug cartels and rising violence. The designation does not provide the country with a mutual defense guarantee like NATO membership, but it can provide access to U.S. military financing, training equipment, and other defense programs. Florida Congressman Carlos Jimenez and Greg Stube also signing that letter to Rubio. The State Department has not yet publicly responded to the request. All right, that is the latest right now from the Florida's Voice newsroom. I'm Anita Padilla here at Florida's Voice. Drew, back over to you.
20: All right, AP, we appreciate you there in the Florida's Voice newsroom. Anytime you want to check out the stories that they are working on, you can go to flvoicenews.com. That's Florida's Voice, the website. All right, a couple of things that we are watching, just in case you're wondering how things are going in the state of Ohio and the governor's race. Amy Acton is the Democrat gubernatorial nominee. And as usual, they're bringing up ICE. I wonder what she says about ICE in this country and in the state of Ohio. Let's hear.
3: There are people coming out there wearing masks with all the gear on. We don't even know who they are. They're just showing up. Does this not feel like the Ku Klux Klan to anyone?
20: Wow. Okay. Yeah, so if you're wondering if things are calming down a little bit when it comes to ICE and the rhetoric that is out there. No, it's not happening. So that's Amy Acton. She's the Democrat gubernatorial nominee. And she's comparing ICE agents to the KKK. So you can see the one thing about when it comes to Cleveland or if it comes to, I don't know, Southeast Florida or whether it is anywhere across the country, the lines are drawn and they're pretty clear politically. I don't think we have to worry or mess around when it comes to where you're going to see people and where they stand. You're going to get a clear view on the Democrat side. We played audio of Jamie Raskin and others, the big tent Democrat party that want to welcome everybody in, even the communist, socialist, Marxist, which now the party has become because it's been taken over by DSA members. And even if they feel like they're going to lose some elections, they've got to at least feign some kind of support, because otherwise then they're going to go after their job and they don't want to lose theirs. But you know exactly where they stand. Okay. I'm all right with that. I mean, I'm not all right with communist, Marxist, socialist. It's, I mean, that's true.
18: Not a joke.
20: Thanks, Joe. But I am glad that they're telling you who they are. Problem is when they lie and try to tell you who they are and they're not being honest. Some people want you to know exactly who they are and where they stand. David Burke is one of those, congressional candidate for Florida's District 22. I believe he's joining us right now here on Florida's Voice. There he is. How are you, sir?
22: How are you?
20: I'm well. You know, politics is crazy. You know, when you hear these clips, you know, you see some of what has been going on across the country. And I mean that, you know, because even for someone like you or others, it's very important that the policy stance that you take is clear. Everybody understands exactly where you are and makes that judgment. Now, first of all, for those that don't know you or your background, maybe talk a little bit about that.
22: Yeah, absolutely. So I joined the Marine Corps right out of high school at 18 years old, graduated here out of Palm Beach County. Soon after that, I worked with the City of West Palm Beach Police Department in various capacities as a gang detective, road patrol, street crimes. But really, I guess you could say, real entrance into politics. I've always loved, you know, conservative ideas, but entrance into sort of the apparatus of politics was with Charlie Kirk at Turning Point USA. I was one of their major gifts officers down here in the state of Florida, kind of helping Charlie build up the apparatus as he was growing.
20: Yeah. And so, you know, some of what people have been talking to you about in 22 is you've been bouncing around, knocking on doors, shaking hands. Obviously, we're going to get into that in just a minute. But one thing I wanted to ask you about is, like, where you stand on some of the issues, like yourself, like what you believe, your convictions, where you are, so people understand. Because to me, that is something that needs to be talked about more, so we can be clear on, you know, where we're going here with certain politicians.
22: Yeah, absolutely. So, I mean, to frame it, I'm a Bill of Rights absolutist. I think the government's job is to protect our God-given rights, not to administer those rights. I think that's a good framework, and it's kind of like, from a legislative perspective, does it pass a three-pronged test of does it promote liberty, does it protect life, and does it protect property? You know, life, liberty, and pursuit of happiness, really originally life, liberty, and property. So I think legislation by and large, and President Trump is a fantastic job at correcting this, and really the sort of genesis of the MAGA movement was addressing the concerns that working Americans were having, everyday citizens, everyday Americans that were saying, hey, we're getting A, we're getting left out of the political process, but B, none of the legislation that's coming down the pipe is actually benefiting us. And that's where you see this groundswell all the way, you know, all the way up from, you know, everyday people that we're meeting out in Clewiston down to, you know, Marco Island and here in Wellington and Broward. So, you know, that sentiment is continuing to be echoed. But I mean, from my perspective, that's it. You know, I really want to see more legislation help everyday Americans. That's really what I'm pushing for. You know, be a great ally to President Trump as well, and also rein in a lot of what we're seeing with big government and the nanny state. And as we're looking at more encroachment and infringement upon our Fourth Amendment right, our First Amendment right, and obviously there's always an assault on the Second Amendment. So you know, kind of those jump out immediately off the page. But that's the worldview by which I operate.
20: Have people been talking to you a lot, like others, about affordability, the affordability issue economically, where they stand and some of the struggles that they're having?
22: That is one of the most common reoccurring themes when we're out there and we're meeting people, and those of whom who are, you know, keyed in, we say, what are your top issues? And we're hearing it time and time again, affordability. A lot of it comes down to property taxes and insurance, which, you know, Governor DeSantis is doing a good job at handling. We're going to see how an Amendment 3 fares on the ballot in November. But, you know, those are the main, the reoccurring theme. And I like to, I cite, you know, hey, you know, this is a federal position that I'm running for. Some of these issues I can't address, and I'm, you know, I can opine on them. You know, I think Amendment 3, look, you know, they always draw out, local government's always going to bring out the safety and security. But, you know, the amount of tax revenue, and with the FAFO program that's been going around the state, it's showing the overspending is vastly outclipping inflation. So, you know, to say, oh, we're going to have to cut core services, there's fringe services that can definitely be used to do without. I would almost argue that across the state, has quality of life improved based on all of, you know, the windfall of taxes on the day-to-day? I'm sure many residents would say no,
20: yeah.
22: Proportional to the amount of tax revenue.
20: And obviously, if you're looking at certain things that are going on in the country right now on a federal level, and you look at national security, what are your thoughts on that right now and some of the things that we are doing?
22: You know, and this really ties into really the district, the 22nd district at large. And, you know, as I've been going through the process and understanding and meeting with farmers and meeting with, you know, stakeholders in the community, you hear the story that food, you know, the food supply chain is a national security issue, but when you really hear it, boots on the ground anecdotally, you really start to understand the impact of what our, you know, what our food supply looks like. And if we continue to outsource a lot of that without giving the support to the farmers that they need, here's the situation. You've either got multi-generational farmers who own their land. It is becoming extremely difficult to farm. And then you get these large monocrop agriculture behemoths, and that's not doing the people any good. And there's a lot of goods that are being imported as well. So just like we saw during COVID with medical supplies coming out of China, you know, they can cut that spigot off. And I've, you know, to touch upon that, we are in kind of a cold World War III with China. It's an economic world war. It's a tit for tat. I pray it doesn't go kinetic. I don't think anyone wants to see that. But what President Trump is doing with carving out the Western Hemisphere, getting out this, you know, the duplicitous interference of Iran and China and sort of those, the, you know, in Russia, out of Cuba, out of Venezuela, we really need to further emphasize our dominion over the Western Hemisphere, because we have everything that we need here. And as China grows, we need to be and continues to grow, and Russia does what Russia does, we got to look in our own backyard and say, all right, let's work with what we've got. You know, a lot of elections in South America are going towards, you know, towards the conservative way, however that looks down there. So I think overall it's a good sign.
20: Yeah, that's a great point, especially with the fact that, you know, food security is national security, meaning that we need to protect what we have, what we grow, what we do here in this state. Farming is so important, and to make sure that also, I was just reading about this today. See, you Look at this, David. You're taking me off on a tangent. I could talk to you all day here on stuff. One of the things I was reading about today, once again, that drives me crazy. I'm not sure how much can be done on a federal level at this point because it's back burner stuff. But, man, we've got to stop having China possess everything that has to do with our medications. I mean, it's way, way, way too much. And you talk about a bioweapon. A bioweapon is basically saying, we're not sending you anything anymore. You're done. That's right. It. If everything we get is from them, there it is. It's game over. Can't have it.
22: And on top of that, you know, India is a large manufacturer of our pharmaceutical, sort of the white label pharmaceutical medicines. And so India kind of plays both sides. You know, they're sort of a second tier power. They're emerging to, as they grow in their economic capacity, they're kind of positioning themselves to be near peer. But, you know, they play both sides. They're part of BRICS. They are, you know, they dabble with China. They dabble with Russia for cheap oil. But then they're kind of our ally and they're kind of not. So, you know, they do have, I guess, what's referred to as a most favored nation status as it relates to pharmaceuticals. But we need to onshore as much of that as possible. Yes. All of our, whether it's rare earth minerals, whether it's pharmaceuticals, whether it's food, obviously power, our grid is fragile and frail. Shoring that up because, you know, as just look at the trends throughout history. Every time a new superpower sort of emerges, there's always going to be a power struggle.
20: Yeah,
22: and you know,
20: no doubt,
22: we need to prepare.
20: Yeah,
22: absolutely.
20: All right, David. Listen, if people want to find out more about your campaign, where can they go?
22: They can find me at davidburck.com. Follow me on Instagram at burck4fl.
20: There you go.
22: Thanks, Drew.
20: All right. Appreciate you, David. Have a good one. All right. That is David Burke joining us here on Florida's Voice. All right. Let's take a break. Anytime you want to call, 866-588-8303. This is Florida's Voice.
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2: A strong America requires strong leadership. Lincoln's strength held the Union together. Reagan's defeated the communist threat. Now President Trump is setting a new example of American strength. 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Asghar, a devout Christian who fled persecution in the Middle East. Asghar, a United States Marine defending American freedom. 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Strong leadership to keep America strong. Trump conservative Casey Asghar for Congress.
18: I'm Casey Asghar, and I approve this message.
2: Paid for by Casey for Congress.
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10: Chick-fil-A just announced their new fall menu. Yeah, fall chicken. So, turkey?
20: Fall? Wait, what would... D, what would their... You know what Chick-fil-A's fall menu is going to be. You already know where we're going. If they're going to have a fall menu, the chances are it's going to have two things that are obvious. It's going to have pumpkin spice and stuffing. That's what I'm thinking.
11: Pretty good guess.
20: I think it's a pretty good guess, right? Pumpkin spice and stuffing. That's what they do. Because what else could you possibly do? Oh, you know what you could put? You're right. You'd have the stuffing on whatever you grill in there with the chicken and the like. And I don't even know what we're talking about. It was another Chick-fil-A story here. I guess a customer was really taken aback because a Chick-fil-A worker chased them down because they forgot their coffee. Like literally on foot, the car took off and the guy took off chasing with the coffee and running after them and holding the coffee up. And the person was like, this is crazy.
12: God, Chick-fil-A at the best.
14: That is crazy.
12: Good God.
14: She would have tipped. Sis ran.
20: Running after them, D. Running after them with the coffee because they forgot. And they're like, Chick-fil-A is the absolute best. Look at this. The guy's running after me and he's got a coffee. I like that. Of course, I love coffee. I would turn around and go back. I would run back to them. It would be this moment where I'm running towards them. They're running towards me. It would be like slow motion.
11: Slow motion.
20: Yes. Sorry, we got a little weird there. Never mind. Moving on. All right. So anytime you want to watch NFL Voice News on YouTube, Rumble X, Facebook, and Instagram. What just happened? I really don't know. All right. A couple of other things that we are watching. We got lots of fraud news out there. The Vice President of the United States was talking with, among others, today, RFK Jr., and announcing some of the criminal referrals that they're making to the DOJ. We're going to get to that. And the White House launched a fraud tracker that confirms $230 billion in fraud already. And if you're looking at the screen right now, NFL Voice News on YouTube, Rumble X, Facebook, and Instagram, this is the fraud. This is what it looks like, D. It's literally, I guess you zoom in and it tells you what they've been able to track down and what they've been able to save and the enforcements of different divisions. So it's crazy looking. I'm just trying to understand it. It's, in other words, if you just hover over the departments in Washington, D.C., wow, the building is getting pummeled by thunder and lightning. You hear that? I don't know. It's just, it's kind of crazy looking. So, yeah, you can track the fraud. And they're showing every agency and what they've been able to do. So that's kind of cool. So we're going to talk fraud once again. And then when it comes to Democrats, we can talk about some of the things that they're doing. We have a Nancy Pelosi sighting. Nancy Pelosi was talking about Joe Biden's cognitive decline. And on Tuesday, there's video that just popped up. And I'll play it for you right now because we've got some time. Here's Nancy Pelosi, who's saying, hey, D, I had no idea of Joe Biden's cognitive decline.
1: I didn't know, but I do think that those who did know should have acted upon that information, whatever then.
3: The staff.
1: Whoever knew. There's the staff saying, the family knew, the family saying, the staff knew. I don't know.
20: Are you really going on to, she's on stage with Politico. I had no idea. Nobody knew there was any problem with Joe Biden. If somebody knew and they didn't say anything to somebody, it's a problem. Because I didn't know. They should have acted on the information. What's going on here? We've got tons of video out there. We got the social media universe. We have quotes. We have newspapers. We got all kinds of things. But everybody was like, he's absolutely fine. Everything's great.
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13: From the Zoom Tan Studios in Naples, go from pale to perfect in minutes. 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
15: News this hour from Town Hall. I'm Keith Peters in Washington. The Pentagon is acknowledging civilian casualties for strikes on Yemen.
16: In an unclassified assessment sent to Congress, the Pentagon says U.S. airstrikes targeting Iranian-backed Houthi rebels in Yemen last year killed more than 150 civilians. The review focused on three strikes in April 2025. At the time, the Houthis had been attacking commercial ships in the Red Sea. Civilian casualties from U.S. military operations have been drawing concern, particularly after a U.S. missile struck an Iranian primary school in the opening days of the Iran war, killing up to 168 people. Ben Thomas, Washington.
15: Ukraine's drones hit a major Russian refinery 800 miles from the border, sparking a fire.
17: Ukraine has struck deep inside Russia, targeting a major oil refinery, marking the fourth attack in 3 days. The Ukrainian drone attack is part of Kyiv's ongoing campaign to disrupt Moscow's vital oil sector. The targeted refinery, the Gazprom Neftekhim Salavat complex, which caught on fire, is one of Russia's largest facilities, according to officials. The attack follows a blitz on a Russian naval base on the Black Sea coast. A Russian official has said another refinery hit by Ukraine earlier this week may take 6 months to bring back online. I'm Karen Chamas.
15: A judge has dismissed a Trump administration lawsuit that accused Harvard University of ignoring harassment of Jewish students. Thursday's decision says Trump's administration failed to prove an ongoing violation of federal anti-discrimination laws. A good day on Wall Street with the Dow up by 69 points. The Nasdaq rose 214 with the S&P 500 advancing by 50. More on these stories at townhall.com.
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2: About half of U.S. families who answered the survey said their children in K through 12 play a structured sport. But for families earning at least $100,000 a year, 70% of those families said their kids play organized sports. And it was 40% for families with a lower household income. The findings suggest that although parents see their children's participation in sports as important, the out-of-pocket expenses can be significant. About two-thirds of parents with at least one child in organized sports estimated that they spend about $2,000 a year on equipment, fees, training, and travel. I'm Donna Warder.
15: News and analysis available at townhall.com. 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
21: Hello, this is Melissa Blazier, your Collier County Supervisor of Elections, with an important message about the primary election. Collier County voters can cast their ballot early for the primary election. Polls are open daily from 10 a.m. until 6 p.m. through August 15th, and locations and wait times are posted on the Supervisor of Elections website. Voters who requested a vote by mail ballot can also drop off their voted ballot at any early voting location across the county.

0: mind. They say men can get pregnant, police are bad guys, and being American is something to apologize for. With AOC at the helm, they want to put President Trump behind bars and America on a socialist path. Fortunately, Catalina Lauf is AOC's worst nightmare. Her family fled socialism and came to America for freedom and opportunity. Catalina built a successful business, then served in the Trump administration, fighting for American workers and the America First agenda. While AOC pushes victimhood, government control, and woke nonsense, Catalina fights for freedom, common sense, and the American dream. In Congress, she'll stand with President Trump to create jobs, crack down on fraud, deport violent criminals, and defeat the radical left. Election Day is August 18th. Vote Catalina Lauf, Christian, businesswoman, America First fighter.
1: I'm Catalina Lauf, candidate for Congress, and I approve this message.
0: Paid for by Catalina Lauf for Congress.
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9: Well, hey, everybody. Glad you're joining us today on Florida's Voice. My name is Drew Steele. His name is Big D over there on the other side of the glass. Her name is Nina. She's in the breaking newsroom. If you want to call, 866-588-8303. That is our phone number anytime throughout the day, Monday through Friday, 3 to 6 p.m. So we are here whatever you want to talk about. I'm game. That's fine. Coming up, we're going to peruse some of the headlines because we got a lot of stuff. So I'm just going to kind of go bing, bing, bing, bing, bing. Like that. What's up? Okay, yeah.
10: Bing,
9: I know.
10: Bing, bong, bong, bing, bing, bing.
9: No, that's our breaking news sounder. So let's not do that. Are we close to, how close are we to Friday? Where are we right now? Are we getting close? We're close enough?
11: Kind of close.
9: All right, we're close. And we're close to Saturday, which means we're close to Brightline, your national voice, where we do national headlines on Saturdays, streaming 4 to 6 p.m. So you can watch it, Brightline News, on YouTube and X, and you can check us out on radio stations across the country. All right, so this first, we'll get to this. A couple of names that are trending on social media. Spencer Pratt is one of the names that is trending. Dee, do you know why Spencer Pratt's name right now is trending? Spencer Pratt, the one who was running for mayor in the city of Los Angeles, only to have snatched away from him, the glory that would have been the victory in L.A. By the leftists who were not going to allow it to happen. You know, the last-minute ballots and the late counts and everything else. Spencer Pratt is trending right now because Spencer Pratt, Scott Jennings, and apparently Carrie Lake have been mentioned as people who possibly are in the running and are being talked about as the next White House press secretary. Dee, I'm just going to I was going to let you be the ombudsman, and I'm like, okay, why don't we go down the list? Carrie Lake, I could see it. I don't think so, but I can see her doing it. She's tough, smart. She would be like right there defending the president in your face. I get it. Okay. Scott Jennings is fantastic, and he would be really, really good at it, but I don't think he wants to give up the gigs that he has right now. The CNN gig is always fun when you get to mock the Democrats to their face. That's always good. But I guess if you're the White House press secretary, that's what you do as well, right? And then Spencer Pratt, really? No, no, no, no, no. That's the one, right, Dee? That's the one where you're like, no. Yeah, exactly. So, no. So that's it. I just saw that. I thought I would bring it up. Here's something else that we saw. We wanted to get some clarity from the WNBA. They had a meeting today. And guess what? We didn't get a whole lot of clarity as far as what a woman is.
12: That's right. If you wanted clarity, you didn't get it.
9: Nope.
12: The decision that the WNBA Anti-Hate Task Force reached at their meeting yesterday.
9: The Anti-Hate Task Force. You mean like when a player is going up for a layup and they get clotheslined and smacked in the face and are bleeding and everything like that? Like that kind of hate, or is it some other kind of hate?
12: Was to essentially have more meetings. Their statement to ESPN says today.
9: All right, well, let me read. I want to do this, if you don't mind. Sorry. I want to read what ESPN has said on their network and on their website about this task force. So it was a task force of team presidents and general managers who met to discuss what a woman is, and they couldn't come up with a conclusion.
13: So they're not a biologist.
9: They're not biologists, just like

0: the Supreme Court Justice Ketanji Brown Jackson. So they couldn't arrive at rules. They said, quote, today's meeting covered a wide range of topics, including ongoing discussions on transgender athletes, you know, men trying to play in women's sports, and the continued hate and vitriol directed at players online. So what's the hate and vitriol? Is the hate and vitriol, hey, you're not a woman, you are a man, and it's just the way it is. It's just the fact. I say this to you in love. Love and truth go together. You can't have one without the other. And that somehow is hate. I added to this. We will continue to engage all league stakeholders in the coming weeks and months. We will approach these important conversations thoughtfully and in alignment with the values of the league. What are the values of the league? Can men play in the league or not? There are no immediate eligibility matters affecting the WNBA, and we strongly denounce the bad faith efforts to use these topics to demean or marginalize others. We're not. See, that's not how this works. You know, there's the truth. It's not your truth. There is the truth. And so you've got the commissioner and everybody else who's like, sorry, we're not going to tell you what a woman is. You can ask us all you want. We're not just going to give it to you, even though we know how this goes. So, again, the WNBA wants everybody to watch. They want you to pay attention to this league. I didn't think this is the way that they wanted us to do it. So there you go. Their task force gets put together, and they're like, we don't know. Actually, we know, but we're not going to tell you. How about that? Good stuff. All right, we move on to other things like some fraud that has been going on. The Vice President of the United States, along with RFK Jr. and others, standing in front of a camera today, wanted to make some announcements on some of the findings that they have had.
1: Hey, everybody. This is Vice President J.D. Vance.
0: Hey, how you doing?
1: I'm here with my friends and colleagues, of course, our great Health and Human Services Secretary Robert F. Kennedy Jr.
0: Hello, sir.
1: And Admiral Brian Christine.
0: Hey.
1: The Assistant Secretary for Health.
0: Okay, cool.
1: Parents bring their children to doctors because they trust them. They trust doctors to tell them the truth, and they trust hospitals to put their children ahead of ideology and profit.
0: That's true.
1: But when that trust gets violated, parents deserve to have a government that will stand up for them and for their kids and do something about it.
0: Yeah, but is it Trump? I mean, is it the Trump administration? Because if it's Donald Trump as president of the United States and his cabinet and administration, then I don't know if we can trust you. See how that works? Like, I can be a Democrat. I can play the role.
1: Today, the Trump administration is proud to announce we're doing exactly that.
2: Today, HHS released Wolves and White Coats, a report examining pediatric gender medicine and insurance building across America.
0: Whoa.
2: The findings raised serious questions about what families were told, what insurers were told, and how these procedures were built.
1: Today, Secretary Kennedy and I referred hospitals and clinics identified by this review to the Department of Justice and the HHS Inspector General for possible violations of federal law.
0: Whoa. All right. So if you're like, what's going on here? They seem pretty serious. What's happening? Well, the Vice President, Secretary RFK Jr., announcing that they've got criminal referrals going to the DOJ because hospitals and doctors were illegally billing taxpayers and insurers for the mutilation of perfectly healthy children's body parts. That's right. Up to 225 hospitals could be involved in this. They used false billing codes like, quote, endocrine disorder unspecified, unquote. And you're like, well, what does that even mean? That's the point. You don't know what it means. For puberty blockers to the tune of $50 million between 2015 and 2025 and another $11 million billed as, quote, precocious puberty, unquote, for kids 13 to 17. Precocious puberty. Dee, have you ever heard precocious?
3: Nope.
0: Not me either. All you need to know is that you have hospitals and doctors who are the people that you're supposed to trust, who, number one, will not step away from their ideology when it comes to the mutilation of perfectly healthy children's body parts. They're sticking with this. And the second part of it is also the fact that when it comes to the trust that's supposed to be built, there was a time, if you remember, when there were certain doctors and nurses that were bragging online how they weren't going to help anybody, for example, that was MAGA, if they were having problems breathing when it came to COVID. Do you remember that? Some of them talking about how I'm not going to help them. You didn't want to get the jab. You start complaining about your MAGA. Yeah, we're not going to. So we're maybe I'm the only one that remembers this. I think some of you listening that do. It was terrible to see some of that. Now, that's not an indictment of every single solitary hospital doctor and nurse. Of course, it's not. But the fact that there are some that are out there and we're making it known that they were willing to do this and have this kind of ideology speaks to the fact that it makes sense that they would roll that over into doing things illegally, billing-wise, and continuing to do something that they shouldn't be doing, the mutilation of perfectly healthy children's body parts. And we're trying to build a trust back in a lot of different ways. We're trying to build a lot of trust back in the ways of science.
2: I represent science.
0: Yeah.
4: Science is back.
0: Yeah, I know. Exactly. Like, we're still trying to build back from that. Politically, we're still trying to build back from the Trump-Russia collusion hoax. We're trying to get to...
5: I don't feel no ways tired.
0: Yeah, we're trying. And so this is one of those things where this administration's working hard to weed out the fraud, to get rid of it. And we all know that once this administration is gone, and hopefully another Republican administration will be in after. But if they're not, and it's a Democrat administration, you know and I know that a lot of these investigations, a lot of these referrals to the DOJ, when it comes to fraud, taxpayer dollars, your money, my money, lefties' money, it's all going to stop. And it's going to be something else. It's going to be constant witch hunts against the president, going after MAGA. You know the routine, because we unfortunately have been through it before. Let's hope that's not the case. Let's get through the midterms. All right, in the meantime, what else do we have going on here? A couple of Florida news stories. Let's see. Do we have this, the governor? Okay, a couple of things that the governor was talking about. Do we have this story here? Yeah, yesterday the governor brought this up, and we didn't get a chance to play it yesterday. I wanted to play it today because I thought it was important. I missed it. That, you know, the discussion now is about, you know, woke 1.0 or whatever it is. Dee, have you heard about this woke 1.0, this whole woke 1?
1: No.
0: AOC was bringing up that, you know, woke 1 was crazy. Everybody was talking about, well, the same things they're talking about now. All the woke ideology that the Democrats want you to believe was just, that was then. It got crazy. But we're not off the rails now like that. Till you find out they're still off the rails like that. Like the story I just told you about, when it comes to gender ideology, when it comes to teaching DEI and all the other things that are going on, but they're just under a different name. So the governor was asked about this in Pensacola on Wednesday, and I didn't get a chance to play this, but he was talking about woke one. Hold on.
6: Well, people making the statements about abolishing prisons and abolishing the police. Oh, that was just woke one. It was crazy. Like, really? Like, you just going to say that it was just a mulligan or something?
0: Yeah, exactly. Like, this was nuts. I can't believe people were talking about that, says AOC about woke one. And even the governor's like, dude, don't do this. Seriously. You're still talking about it, and we know it.
6: Something like that, like people were actually attacking law enforcement. They wanted to defund police.
0: Yep.
6: You did have candidates, and you still have candidates, who talk about abolishing prisons. But you got swept up in that frenzy. You don't just get to say, oh, that was yesterday. Oh.
0: Well, they do get to say, oh, it was yesterday, because there are media outlets who are protecting them and are like, yeah, that's still yesterday. We're not doing that anymore. So good for the governor for saying that. He was right. Here's something that's pretty crazy when it comes to a Florida story. And listen, this is okay. It just seems crazy, but ultimately, if it's good for us and it just happens to be good for some others outside of the state, and you get together with some interesting characters to make it happen, it's okay. Talking about Senator Rick Scott, who, along with, believe it or not, Adam Schiff.
2: Got the smallest, thinnest neck I've ever seen.
0: I know that guy. Listen, he's a senator. There's nothing you can do about it. Spencer Pratt said major props to Senator Adam Schiff and Senator Rick Scott for working across the aisle to get this done. Disaster recovery is hard enough as it is. A little bit of financial relief goes a long way. It's easy to complain, but good leadership is very rare. Now, what is this all about? Senator Rick Scott was posting this on his X account, and this was from, I believe it was it last week? I think it wasn't. And now this is popping up because people are starting to notice not just what has happened with this specifically for us, but the combination with Adam Schiff. Proud to announce the Doug LaMalfa Disaster Tax Relief Certainty Act with Shifty Schiff. Passed the Senate, heading to the president's desk for signature. Florida is no stranger to natural disasters, and this bill makes it easier for Floridians and every American to rebuild when hardship strikes. So it was just one of those things where it was a really good story from the senator, our senator, and just happened to team up with Adam Schiff on this. And the issues in California, like the wildfire victims and the monies that they've been waiting for and the things that they need to get done, it's pretty amazing that you see that and the dysfunction there. And then obviously you see what's going on here and the great things that we're doing. And you've got our Senator Rick Scott, who, look, is doing amazing work. There's no doubt about it. And sometimes you get together with the craziest partners in certain things. And so, yeah, this is just one of those good stories, but a weird story. And Spencer Pratt was bringing it up like, wow, these two got together. And that's what I was thinking. Like, these two got together? Yeah, they did. All right, that's it. What else we have? A bunch. All right, let's go to, let's go to this story. This one out of New York City. It's always fun to hear from Communist Mamdani. It's like, yeah, okay, here we go. Oh, boy.
4: His name is Zora. He is a commie.
0: Yeah, I got it. All right, so the communist mayor of the city of New York was doing a presser outside of some building for some reason. We don't care. We don't live in New York. But we do care about some of the things that he is talking about. And the surcharge on high-end second homes worth more than $5 million. Now, there are some people that have lived in New York for a very, very, very, very, very, very, very, very, very, very long time who happen to live in the same exact place for the longest time. And it's not their fault that because they live in New York City and they bought low, that you go 20, 30, 40 years later and it's like, wow, this place is worth how much? And next thing you know it, you've got Mamdani who comes along and wants a piece of the action, you know. And he was being asked about that. So the second home tax that's going to be happening, it's the pied de terre, is that what it's called? It's
7: when you're actually on vacation, the pied de terre hearing is going to be happening for the council. I wonder if you planned that perfectly for that. And also,
0: yeah, he's going to be on vacation while that's going on. And, you know, they're going to be talking about this. They want to put the kibosh on it.
7: I had to ask. Also wondering, Trump this week said that he is looking at ways for the federal government to get involved when it comes to pied de terre. What do you think about your maybe bestie or not frenemy at this point getting involved?
0: Bestie or frenemy? Really? Yeah. All right.
8: Okay, I think I'll leave it to the president to share his own opinions on it.
0: The only reason why I'm playing this clip is because I want you to listen to the communist, Marxist, socialist view on how you're supposed to answer why in the world would you go after hundreds of individuals who have homes that are over $5 million, second homes. In some cases, it could have been something that they bought a long, long, long time ago, and it's not their fault that it's worth that much. And even if it was, so what? That you have to come in and confiscate their money because of what they have, and then you put it out as a list so that people can see the name and the address so they can assume you are rich and assume you are somebody that needs to be doxxed, which is exactly what happened. You see the tactics. Man, is that is that Marxist, communist, social, you get it. But I want you to listen to his rationale behind this.
8: Continue to believe in the importance of a surcharge on secondary homes worth more than $5 million, as well as our ability to implement that surcharge.
0: Why?
8: And just to go back to the importance of it, we're here today talking in some ways about art, but in other ways also about affordability. And the importance of a tax on a secondary home worth more than $5 million is that it raises $500 million, and that is money that makes our streets safer.
0: Why can't you do that right now? You've got a police force that wants to work and keep the streets safe. Oh, well, you kind of don't like them, do you, very much? And as a matter of fact, the DSA members, as you are, and the people that are around you, the Sean Piker and the like, they would love to abolish prisons and defund police departments. So I see where this is going, and that's kind of interesting. So maybe it's not about keeping the streets. Maybe it's something else.
8: It makes our schools stronger. It makes the city, the world-class city that we all love and know as our home.
0: The thing that drives me crazy sometimes about politicians in general, not always Republican, but it could be, is that you never, ever, ever, ever, ever hear any politicians talking about cutting. Let me rephrase that. You barely ever hear about them focusing on the cuts. Here in the state of Florida, obviously, the way we're FAFOing things, and CFO Blaise Ingolia, an exception. The governor, an exception. Many people here in the state get it. Exception. An exception taken. But even on the federal level, come on now. We've got to get money from these high-end second homes, more than $5 million. We got to have a surge. We got to do it. And then what happens when that money goes away? Then what? Are you going to do it again? Who's next? What's next? And the money that you spend, $40,000 per student in New York City, less than half proficient in reading, third to eighth grade. Isn't that the stat that we came up with the other day? Is it because you're not spending enough money? Is that what it is? $40,000? Yeah. That's all. Just wanted to put that out there. What else? Before we go to break. Oh, man. We got some great clips on James Tallarico. James Tallarico called the Bible propaganda. Oh, yeah. James Tallarico wants to be senator out of the state of Texas. And judging by polls, which, by the way, lately, the polls, you guys stink. Is saying and suggesting that he's on top right now. He is ahead of Ken Paxton. It's a tight, tight, tight race in Texas. But I think ultimately Texans will come through on the day in which they vote for the general. And I think they'll be okay. But yeah, you got to hear some of the things that he said. And I've got those clips coming up. And speaking of some of the polling that stinks, what is going on with the polls lately? Like, what is happening? There was a poll that I just saw. Let me see if I can find this. There it is. I can't get this on the full screen, but I'll read it to you. There's a brand new, just a little while ago, came out in the state of Florida, new governor's poll that says Byron Donalds, 34%, James Fishback, 30%, Jay Collins, 21%, Paul Renner, 8%. You think that's true? I don't know. They're all over the map.
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10: I'm Jim Schwartzel, owner of 92.5 Fox News and candidate for Congress. With a week left, Catalina Loft's Obama-style Chicago politics are on full display. After failed congressional bids in three different Illinois districts, Catalina moved here looking for her next opportunity. The same dark money super PAC that opposed President Trump and backed never-Trumper Thomas Massie has dumped $5 million into trying to buy Catalina Southwest Florida's seat in Congress. And they're lying every step of the way. They created fake AI ads to trick you into believing she was on stage with President Trump. And they're lying about me, claiming I forced COVID vaccines on my employees. I did not. It's a flat-out lie. Majority Leader Steve Scalise and Freedom Caucus founder Jim Jordan endorsed me because they know I'm a proven conservative businessman who will stand with them and President Trump Trump to get the job done. Southwest Florida deserves a real conservative, not an Illinois career candidate bankrolled by never Trump money. I'm Jim Schwartzel. I approve this message. Paid for by Jim Schwartzel for Congress.
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17: Hi, I'm asking for just a minute of your time. Who you pick for Congress matters, and you need to know the facts about Catalina Lauf. Catalina has barely lived here 2 years. She's never owned a home here, never held a job here. Lauf has never even voted in a Republican primary. Catalina Lauf has no roots, no connection, and clearly no interest in Southwest Florida. How do we know? She was recently asked to name one county commissioner, a mayor, or even a school board member. She couldn't. But if all that isn't bad enough, it gets worse.
18: Hi, guys. We're a little under 2 weeks away from the Illinois 14th election.
17: That's right. Illinois. She ran for Congress there in three different districts and lost. And now, an outside political group is spending millions to get her elected.
18: And I'm now running again Illinois 16th district. I was in Illinois 14th previously.
17: Don't let Catalina Illinois our Florida. Catalina Lauf doesn't care about Southwest Florida, and she sure as heck doesn't care about you.
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9: Number three.
26: In 2020, Joe Biden ran as a moderate. No moderate on the face of the earth would open up our borders the way Joe Biden opened up our borders. So Florida, the choice is clear in 83 days. If we do not make sure that we keep Florida red, the Democrat socialists will have a field day ripping down everything that Ron DeSantis has done to lead Florida to number one in all of this country. So my question for you is simple. The primaries are going to end. And when they do, are you with me to keep Florida red?
0: There you go. That was Congressman Byron Donalds, who the other day, I think it was yesterday, was at an event and making some very important points. Number one, you realize that you've got Democrats who are united and want to be united in getting David Jolly across the finish line here in the state of Florida and upending every single thing that we have been able to do in the state of Florida under the Governor Ron DeSantis. And it's just incredible work that he's been able to do. And so if we don't keep Florida red, the Democrat Socialists are going to have a field day ripping down everything that he has done. And after everything is said and done, the question then becomes, are you going to be united with whoever the Republican candidate is, whether that's Congressman Darren Donalds or anybody else? Are we all going to be united and get together and say, okay, we've got to defeat David Jolly? Or are there going to be people that are going to be like, it won't be that bad? No, it'll be that bad.
9: Number two.
1: All right, welcome back. Breaking news, Fox News learning just a moment ago that Nazi-tattooed Graham Plattner plans to return to the campaign trail with just 57 days left until the midterms. This will be his first public appearance since dropping out of the race against Maine Senator Susan Collins. No word on whether his replacement, Troy Jackson, will also be at that event. Plattner, you may remember, was pressured to drop out last month after a series of controversies, including a rape accusation.
0: Yeah, let me just ask this question here. So Graham Plattner is going to go back out on the road on the campaign trail after these horrific accusations. And two things come to mind. Number one, if you're anybody in the vicinity of Graham Plattner, after knowing everything that we know now that is alleged, why do you want to be with him on the campaign trail? Do you really want to go there? Besides the Nazi tattoo, the other stuff that was mentioned, that's the first thing. And then the second thing that drives me crazy about oftentimes the Democrats in politics is if there are the most horrific accusations you can imagine and they get put out there, and during a time where somebody is running for office or they're in office and then you hear about it and then you're like, wow, if this is true, this should go to court. We should find out more in the court proceedings. And if it is true, ultimately, and they are found guilty in a court, they need to be prosecuted. How many times do you hear about people like Graham Plattner and the allegations against him, among other people that are Democrats, where it's like, yeah, we're done with that now. Why are we done with that now? Is there something there or not? Did you do it just because you wanted to get the person out of politics? Or did you do it because there are real serious allegations that are going to be taken to their end, by which we're going to find out whether they are guilty as charged or not, because those are pretty serious accusations. And the fact that they just go away. It's just like, that's it, bye-bye, never mind. We're not going to ask about that because that person's not going to be the next senator or isn't a senator any longer or a congressman. Yeah, I'm not down with that. Sorry, I'm just not.
9: Number one.
2: $41,580. That is 5.6 times the national average. Let's go see what kind of business they're operating. And Living Well received $8.6 million in 2025. And on their peak day of business, they built the state for 406 beneficiaries. My name's Nick Shirley.
3: No, it's only on your surface.
2: And sir, could you just answer the questions?
3: No.
2: So we just come straight with the facts and they start running. And $8.6 million in 2025. Flushing, Queens is full of adult daycare businesses that I believe are operating fraudulently.
0: Well, the first problem and the first thing that Nick Shirley did wrong, in my eyes, is he said who he was. Don't tell him you're Nick Shirley. Make up a name. I'm Fred Flintstone. I don't know. Just tell him anything. No, don't say you're Fred Flintstone. Well, I guess you probably could say that. Anyway, so Fred went up to an adult daycare in New York City and exposed the fact that they got caught not just taking money from Medicaid, $5.8 million up to $80 million. That one there was $8.6 million, the one that he went up to and was asking about, hey, why did you take this money? But then we find out today, also along with the Medicaid fraud that's going on in New York City, that they were donating money to the governor, New York Governor Kathy Hochul, and other Democrats. So you see how it goes, thanks to Nick Shirley, to see that
9: Drew's top five.
0: The process goes like this. You go from the business itself. You find out what business you want to create. I want to create a daycare, an adult daycare business. Okay, great. You create said adult daycare business. And then you get the fraudulent government funding to do it. And then you funnel the money back to the people who are allowing you to pull the money out as like a little doot-de-doo there. Little doot-de-doo, as it were. Wow. Just wow. Fraud all over the place. And by the way, if you didn't have people like Nick Shirley and citizen journalists doing this, or this administration, it'd be like, oh, everything's beautiful. Everything's fine. What are you doing? Yeah, I don't want to go back to that time. Thank you very much. I also want some people perp walk, please. If we can get to that point, it would be sweet. All right. Is it going to get to the point where James Tallarico, the Democrat Senate candidate, is not going to win clearly? Like the polling that's suggesting that for all the flaws that Ken Paxton may have, you certainly have loads and loads of flaws on the Tallarico side. You know, James Tallarico is being asked because he was accusing Ken Paxton of voter fraud for using the home where he gets his mail and pays the mortgage for his voter registration, right? So you had all these people that are saying, oh, look at this, it's voter fraud. Okay. So the Texas Tribune and ProPublica found out that James Tallarico wasn't registered to vote from his own home. He's been using his parents' address for the last five elections. Wait, what? And so you got a reporter that's like, hey, what's going on here? Can you tell us a little bit more about this? Like, what's going on here?
4: A recent report from ProPublica came out saying that you had voted in five elections using your parents' address. Can you talk about that?
5: Yeah, this is Ken Paxton's playbook. It is not rooted in fact.
4: So are you saying that you did not use your parents' address in those five elections?
5: I'm saying I followed all of our election laws in Texas and did not commit voter fraud.
0: Okay. So again, did you use the address or not? So there are some people that are like, see, it's just Ken Paxton. Move along. But you can see that he's not going to answer the question. But some of the questions that he will answer are really disturbing. Like this one. Texas Senate candidate James Tallarico describing the Bible as what? Propaganda? Check this mess out.
5: And then the last one is maybe the most insidious. It was a new state curriculum that would teach Christian Bible stories as historical fact, as the only truth to our youngest students. And I mean kindergarten.
0: Are you serious? Yeah, that's something that they wanted to do in Texas. All right, I like where this is going.
5: First graders, these are kids who aren't able to think for themselves yet.
0: Wait, whoa, hold on a second. Hey D, check this out. You're gonna like this. So James Tallarico talking to the Center for American Progress, is that who it was? No, he's with the Center for American Progress Action Fund. This was at a time when he was talking about this as state representative. And he's talking about, yeah, he doesn't like the fact that the Bible's going to be taught in the schools. But wait a second. It's what he said about the little kids, the little children's. Listen to this, D. I love this.
5: As historical fact.
0: Go ahead.
5: As the only truth to our youngest students. And I mean kindergarten.
0: Yeah.
5: First graders.
0: Yeah.
5: These are kids who aren't able to think for themselves yet. They haven't formed their own worldviews.
0: Really? So how about the mutilation of perfectly healthy body parts stuff? So like if somebody at that age were to say, hey, I don't think I'm a girl, or I don't think I'm a boy. Well, what about that, James Tallarico? See how it works, D? I don't know. What about that one? See, it's different if it's something that has to do with the Bible, which is funny. I thought you were a Christian who loved the Bible and believed in it, that you don't want it to be taught as, well, let him go on.
5: And to push propaganda, to push indoctrination on those youngest students.
0: Propaganda. So the Bible is propaganda and indoctrination of these kids. Woo! Now, if that's not disqualifying, I don't know what is. Help me out with that.
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14: A strong America requires strong leadership. Lincoln's strength held the Union together. Reagan's defeated the communist threat. Now President Trump is setting a new example of American strength. That's the same example Casey Asghar lives by. Asghar, a devout Christian who fled persecution in the Middle East. Asghar, a United States Marine defending American freedom. Asghar, a successful businessman creating thousands of Florida jobs. 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That means restoring America's energy independence and standing up for hardworking Florida families. Strong leadership to keep America strong. Trump conservative Casey Asghar for Congress.
6: I'm Casey Asghar, and I approve this message.
14: Paid for by Casey for Congress.
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31: It was a fun off season, man. Wedding was the best night of my life. I appreciate everybody who came out and celebrated and, you know, had fun with us. So it was a crazy night. It was full of a lot of celebration, but it's football, baby.
0: Yeah. Okay. So, Dean, let me just ask you a question about this. The Kansas City Chiefs, they're still pretty good, right? From what I understand, they're okay.
32: Yes.
0: Yeah, okay. That's Travis Kelce. He's still playing for them, apparently. I guess he's a tight end, right? He's the tight end guy, Travis Kelce.
32: He is.
0: All right. Isn't he the dude that just married
32: Mr. Swift?
0: Yeah, Mr. Swift. There, yeah, he married Taylor Swift. Okay, So they're having the press conference, first press conference with him there. And it was yesterday. And the first question out of their mouth is about the wedding. That's what they asked about. Now, that was his response to all the questions coming in. How's the wedding? How's the wedding? How's Taylor? How's it going? How's Tay Tay? Now, I'm just... does that... Like, is that where we are? Is that okay for you? Like,
10: that's where we are.
0: You're okay with that? Like, you're...
10: It's whatever. It's Taylor Swift. They're going to ask.
0: All right. Haven't they already done all of this? Or maybe it's because he hasn't talked to the reporters yet and answered them directly
10: about... That's exactly why.
0: And this has to do with football because
10: he plays football.
0: Okay, that's well, I know he plays football, but is he playing football at home? And
10: they're not allowed to ask personal questions.
0: Well, I can't, but it's the first question you ask. Shouldn't that be? Don't you think the personal question should be the last thing you ask? Like, if you're talking to a politician, let's just say, and you're like, well, thank you for coming on the show, sir. We appreciate it. First time we're talking. Can you tell us about your puppies? I heard you got little puppies. Oh, this is so cute. Do you love your puppy? What's your puppy's name? Like, really, would you do that? Or would you wait until afterwards where it's like, yeah, and everybody's talking about you because you had this video.
10: That's a good point.
0: Yeah, you had this video with the puppies, and it was kind of funny.
10: I don't have a problem with it, but I think your way would be more ideal.
0: Yeah. Or maybe that's just politics. Maybe in sports you play a little more loose, like they're doing. It's just like, yeah, because it's the same.
10: I think the reporters hit them with a bunch of personal questions all the time. Yeah, it's probably a little more loose.
0: Yeah, and the same reporters, and so they know each other, so it's kind of like that kind of thing. Okay, I get it. So that's fine. All right, all is forgiven. What else? Do we have enough time to hit something before we go? We're gonna have to find something. Let's see what we can find. All right, I saw this. James O'Keefe and a group of people pretended to be Muslims in Minnesota because apparently if you're in Minnesota, you can vouch for multiple people and you don't have to be identified either. And so you can get them to the polling place and vote. So James O'Keefe's like, hold on a second.
11: This location, and I'm going to say that I'm vouching for them. The name is William Bonnets.
16: The question about the vouching program, vouching, I can vouch for them, but they are not registered. That's okay, that's fine. Can I bring five more from
17: up to eight
16: people? Okay, that's a good thing.
0: That's a good thing. So there's James O'Keefe who's showing everybody, no, this is true. So on hidden camera, he goes to Minnesota, and he says, I want to bring eight more people in here. You don't have to identify them or me, right? And they're like, no, come on in. You're good. They didn't care that there was no way to identify the people he was bringing along. And that's it. Now, if you're like, hey, does the Save America? Yeah, that's the Save America Act. That would stop that. Because if you were required to show identification or the fact that you were a citizen, I can't do that. I don't know where my passport is, or I don't even have one. You got a birth certificate? I don't even know where that was. We can help you with that. You can help me with that? Yeah, we can help you. We can tell you where to go, and who knows? Maybe we might help you get it.
18: I gotta go.
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1: From the Zoom Tan Studios in Naples, go from pale to perfect in minutes. 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
2: News this hour from Town Hall. I'm Keith Peters in Washington. Democrats are meeting to plot a way forward towards this year's midterms and the 2028 elections.
3: The Democratic National Committee is expected to vote at its summer meeting in Austin, Texas, on their 2028 presidential primary calendar, charting a path ahead as the party's voters oscillate between progressive and more moderate candidates. With a vote on the new primary order, it front-loads states with more diverse populations. The group is also convening at a time of internal turmoil, with some members calling for DNC Chairman Ken Martin to be replaced. Critics have questioned Martin's leadership decisions and the party's fundraising, which lags well behind Republicans just months before the crucial upcoming midterms. I'm Lisa Dwyer.
2: A courageous voice of dissent is raised inside Russia.
4: In Russia, publicly criticizing the war and the authorities carries a risk. But Nobel laureate Dmitry Muratov continues to speak out. I asked him how far he thought Vladimir Putin was prepared to go to secure victory in Ukraine. There will never be victory, Dmitry Muratov told me. There cannot be victory when two Slavic nations have ripped a million people to shreds. Russia, he added, could destroy Ukraine, but not conquer it.
2: The BBC's Steve Rosenberg in Moscow. A judge in Boston has dismissed a Trump administration lawsuit that accused Harvard University of ignoring harassment of Jewish students. Thursday's decision by U.S. District Judge Richard G. Stern says President Trump's administration failed to prove an ongoing violation of federal anti-discrimination laws. On Wall Street, the Dow by 69 points, the Nasdaq rose 214. More on these stories at townhall.com.
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18: Wholesale inflation cooled last month, offering a narrow but meaningful signal that consumer prices may begin to ease sometime soon.
21: The Labor Department's Producer Price Index, which measures inflation before it reaches shoppers, rose 4.7% in July compared with a year ago. That's down from the 5.5% increase reported in June. On a month-to-month basis, wholesale prices were flat in July after a slight decline of 0.1% the previous month. Core trends also moderated. Excluding volatile food and energy costs, the core producer price measure climbed 4.2% over the year, easing from 4.7% in June. Bernie Bennett, Washington.
18: Some Americans getting tariff money back. FedEx and UPS say they're passing along refunds after a Supreme Court ruling struck down the tariffs imposed by President Trump and ordered the government to return the money. On Wall Street at the close, the Dow was up 65 points. For the Wall Street Business Report, I'm Bob Agnew.
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0: Ben Rosenberg, bottom of the hour. Always great to talk with this New York radio giant. He's actually a national radio giant. He says he's going to be hanging out with President Trump tomorrow and some others, so we're certainly going to hook up with him after that and find out how that went. But we talk a lot about what's going on in New York City. Mamdani, are people still buying it? What's going on in the inner workings of the city? How did people react to Little Italy being left off the enclave map? And so on and so forth. He's a good guy. We love having Sid on. Make sure you stick around for that. Right now, though, this national injunction by these judges don't make any sense. The Supreme Court literally said, you cannot do this. You cannot do a national ruling from a court that's lower than the Supreme Court. And yet they keep on doing it as if they're just telling the Supreme Court, don't worry about it. Let's go to Peter, Tampa. What's going on? Hi.
1: Hi, good afternoon. Love your show, Joe.
0: Thank you, sir.
1: Quick item. I don't understand why judges are not punished for violating their oaths of office. The oath of office includes some phrasing about impartiality.
0: Right.
1: But there's so many times that the rulings are clearly political. So if they do that and it's found to be political by a higher court, then there should be a serious consequence for these judges. I never heard of a judge being punished for violating their oath of office.
0: Peter, it's a great question, and let me throw this out there. It's really, really good stuff, and be careful on the roads there in Tampa. There are two ways, maybe three, but there are two for sure ways, definitive ways, that judges can be punished beneath the Supreme Court. One, it can be by the Supreme Court Chief Justice, John Roberts, and he can give them a virtual B-slap and say, knock it off. We already ruled on this, and whatever you just did doesn't count. Or Congress, which is Article 1, which created Article 3, which are the courts, they can just delete it. Your court doesn't exist anymore. We just got rid of it. Of course, you've got the House of Representatives, run by Republicans right now anyway, the Senate, run by Republicans right now anyway, that they combined make up Congress. They have every right and every ability to get rid of a circuit court, of a district court, any federal court they can get rid of. And then these people can make these rulings if they want, but they'll be making the ruling to the wall. It won't count for anything because you have no docket. They can literally get rid of them. Now, I do also know that Brandon Gill, our friend, a great congressman from here in Texas, who's doing a great job disrupting everything in Washington, he has already filed, you know, articles of impeachment on people like Boasberg in Washington, D.C., but nothing ever happens with it. You know why? Because Republicans have the power. When Republicans have the power, they do nothing. When Democrats have the power, they walk over articles of impeachment as often as they can. They impeach the president, President Trump, twice. And by the way, if they get the power back after January, on January 3rd of next year, if they should win the midterms, God forbid, then they're going to do the same thing. They're going to be impeaching this guy every other day. And his last 2 years will be lame duck because he can't get anything done. But it's a great question. Why aren't they ever punished? Either the Supreme Court Chief Justice, John Roberts, has to say, knock it off. We've already ruled on that. We're just going to ignore what you say. Either he has to do that, or Congress has to get rid of that district or circuit or whatever the court happens to be. Your docket is cleared. You're not going to get any cases ever again because you rule like an idiot. Or you can impeach, or you can at least try to impeach, which is what Brandon Gill tried to do. But the problem is, Democrats aren't in charge. If Democrats were in charge, and these judges were making conservative-leaning rulings, they'd be impeaching, removing, they'd be arresting if they could, they'd be doing everything. If you don't get a Republican Party, or at least a conservative movement, that will step up and do something that would be along those lines, you have no chance. Great question, though. 888-941-PAGS, 888-941-7247, JoePags.com. 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My full interview with Dinesh D'Souza is up there. Sid Rosenberg next.
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8: A strong America requires strong leadership. Lincoln's strength held the Union together. 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